0: coaching and swimming, I think.
1: And Jim Ellis, by the way, is one of probably the most successful African-American swim coaches to ever exist. Mm-hmm. And for you to, the movie Pride, you remember the movie Pride? It was based on Jim Ellis's life.
0: The
1: Philadelphia Police, Philadelphia Parks and Recreation swim team.
0: I do.
1: And for you to have that award, it's got to be something of, that's just huge.
0: It's actually a little known fact. I used to work for the NCAA at Mount Holyoke College, and I had a chance to interview Jim right before the movie came out. And so I drove to Philly and met with Jim and wrote an article and got it published in the NCAA News. Mm-hmm. And so to have this award, to receive this award, I just feel like it's kind of come full circle for me.
1: Okay. So, the highest honor.
0: Yeah.
1: We'll be right back.
0: Thank you.
1: What a wonderful time enjoying our guest today. Boy, I have one of the coolest jobs in the world, talking to all of these fascinating people. And now, it has come to this, the end of this show. Not to worry, you can always catch us right here twice a day, weekdays from noon to 1 p.m. and from 6 p.m. to 7 p.m. It's our daily family reunion right here on WGGM 90.5 FM. 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Until next time, remember, Miami has the oranges, but Fort Myers got the juice. I'm Lee Pitts. Look forward to talking to you soon.
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0: 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I'm Lee Pitts, the longtime host of the Lee Pitts Live TV show. 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That's simple. It's the next one. And it's right here on Lee Pitts Live on radio. Let's get to it.
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0: We're here in sunny Pompano Beach, Florida, and you got two black guys here who are going to be talking about swimming here. Of course, my name is Lee Pitts. I'm a pretty well-known swim instructor over the years, and I got into the aquatics field when I was around 7 years old, and it has led me to this here in Pompano, Florida, where I met my compadre years ago, who's an outstanding legend in the field of swimming and water safety and aquatics and training and beach patrol, all those kind of things. So what you're going to get here is a conversation that we hope will be viewed many, many, many times throughout history of two black people who've experienced aquatics at the highest levels, talking about our experiences, some of the great times we've had as swim people. So without further ado, let's welcome here Ken Rowling.
3: Well, hello, Lee. Thank you so much for having me, brother. I really do appreciate being here.
0: It's good to have a legend like yourself here as we do this documentary on swimming, water safety, aquatics, and just have a different face talking about it, because people don't normally hear black people talking about this particular industry. Ken, let's get a little bit of background on you, some of the high points of things that you've done in aquatics that you're very proud of over the many years. First of all, how many years have you been in the field?
3: Oh, wow. I don't know how many years
0: roughly.
3: I would roughly
0: a thousand.
3: No, probably close to, I'm telling my age here, I'm close to about 35 years or so doing this. Actually, I'm so happy that we chose this particular place, because
0: good.
3: Pompano Beach is really the place where I really became situated as far as where my career launched itself. I became a full-time lifeguard here, and that was really the big issue really is that finding full-time employment for people of color. We were kind of excluded from those full-time positions. We were recruited for the part-time positions, but not necessarily for the full-time positions.
0: Tell us around what year was that we're talking about, so people can have some reference points.
3: So actually, I came here in the year 1986.
0: Okay.
3: So
0: you're still talking, that was still going on.
3: Oh yeah, still going on. And I remember the reason why I came here, because I was working in the city of Fort Lauderdale, and I had a part-time position, and there was a full-time position that was open, and I applied for it, and I didn't get it. And this guy that did not look like me got the job. So we're out there working together and everything else, and I was asking him, oh, by the way, his mother was the supervisor of elections, by the way. And what happened was, we were doing some work, and I asked him, oh, what did you do? What was your time swim? You know, just asking him, how fast could he swim?
0: Right.
3: And he looks at me, he says, what time swim? He says, I didn't take no test.
0: Mm-hmm.
3: He said, my mom said I needed to get a job, and they just gave me this job.
0: Unbelievable.
3: And at that particular time, guess what? I got pissed off. I got pissed off, and
0: wow.
3: Actually, I I quit that day. I quit that day, and I came right up here to Pompano Beach and applied for a full-time position, and I got it. And so I came here to this beautiful setting, and I became a lifeguard on the Pompano Beach Patrol here.
0: Would that be the first, I think you said early on, you became the first black lifeguard on the Pompano Beach Patrol?
3: I was the first black lifeguard on Pompano Beach Patrol, that's true, but not the first lifeguard on, first black lifeguard on the beach, per se, on an integrated beach patrol. That particular honor goes to my swim coach. His name is Robert Payne. And actually, in the Diversity and Aquatic, I'm going to bring him up and honor him at our convention.
0: Another subject. Mm-hmm. All right. So tell us about his influence on you, your swimming coach, Robert Payne.
3: Well, Mr. Payne was a very good technician as far as teaching people how to swim. He definitely affected my life because he was the first black lifeguard on Fort Lauderdale Beach Patrol. He was the very first one on an integrated beach patrol. There were segregated beaches back then, and we did have black lifeguards that were on the beach, but he was the first one that went to an integrated beach patrol on Fort Lauderdale Beach. He was the very first one in the United States.
0: Now, I mentioned to the people around the world that we're sitting here at Pompano, in Pompano Beach, and they might be trying to get an understanding of where we are. We are north, about 40 miles, 30 miles north of Fort Lauderdale. We're south of Palm Beach about, you know, 50 miles, and then Miami is farther to the south. So Pompano sits right in there if you want to Google it. A wonderful beach, and it's growing. Maybe we'll get a chance to show some of the condos and development around here. And Ken did a great job in training a lot of the lifeguards who actually work this beach. Little that may have been known for history's sake. Ken, you came when you came here in the 80s to Pompano Beach to work as a patrol guard, a lifeguard, whatever the terminology is, you had an interesting experience with one of your bosses. He used to come up on a white horse.
3: Oh, man. Can you imagine the sight now? Here I am, a black guy from the inner city, born in the gov, you know, that's what we called it, the government project right then. I mean, we lived in the government project, and here I am. I'm coming out here, and I remember the first time I tried to try out for this beach patrol, I was a pool guard, so I didn't know the beach techniques. But I tried the first test, and I did

0: when I learned those particular techniques. And that's the thing. Education is the key. But one of the first things is when I first came to work that first day, I came early because I didn't want to be late, that sort of thing. And I look out, I'm sitting in the front, and I see this guy on a big white horse, this big white guy with big belly, big barrel belly. And this was our chief of our beach patrol here. He used to always come to work on a white horse, just riding down the beach. And that was just something to see. It was a sight to see. And I was just totally amazed just from those that incident.
1: So here in Pompano Beach and Fort Lauderdale in general, it still has that old kind of old feel. You still can see things like that with people getting back to earth and natural way of living. Mm-hmm. That has continued to exist to this day, hasn't it?
0: Well, you know, I mean, you have to think about, I mean, Florida is a really fantastic place to live. Mm-hmm. And you look around, it doesn't really feel like you're in the South per se. Mm-hmm. But believe me, ladies and gentlemen, you are in the South. You can't get no further south than Florida. And so some of those old Southern habits die hard. People are the way they are sometimes. And it's very interesting to note how we can rise and overcome some of those adversities in life.
1: And see, just for documenting purposes and people who may be also listening to us on radio, we are here on a Wednesday morning. It's 2018. I think the date is April what?
0: 18th.
1: April 18th, mm-hmm. 2018. And we're just out here. Of course, you don't know this, some people. I'm a television talk show host on Leap Is Live on Fox 4, but I happen to have an aquatics background. So we can do these types of things here and continue to bring historic people out of the aquatics field to you of a diverse background to learn more about the industry and so on. Ken, before you arrived here at Pompano Beach, you had already been around the water for quite some time. You had been swimming. You had been a lifeguard. Tell us about those early days, how you first got introduced to swimming, if you can even remember being introduced to it, and then how did you, you know, rise through the system?
0: Well, one of the things I have to say is this, is that my uncle and that man, Robert Payne, who I said was my swim coach, they were best friends. And we were all in. My uncle also was the second lifeguard that was on Fort Lauderdale Beach Patrol. And so swimming was a way of life for us. Mm-hmm. I mean, you could not be a Roland and not know how to swim. I mean, you could not be a Roland and not know how to swim. So that's just a part of our DNA. So at the age of two, my uncle was running the local swimming pool in our neighborhood called Sunland Park Pool. That's the mother pool.
1: Right.
0: And
1: still a legendary pool now.
0: Oh, yes. Oh, yes. Yes, yes. Now the name has changed to Carter Park after Joseph C. Carter. But that was Sunland Park Pool, which we always called the mother pool. And I was on the deck as a two-year-old looking around. And I always was a visual kid. I remember I used to always look around and watch people swimming. I noticed how they were moving their arms and kicking their feet, you know, even at the age of two. And this is a very vivid memory because my uncle looked at me and says, "Boy, I'm tired of you just walking around this deck." He says, "Here, get in the water." And he picked me up and threw me in the water. Mm. And I'm like, "What?" And I'm like looking around, you know, shocked. And I hear, "Boy, you better swim. Better move your arms. Better kick your legs." And I made it to the edge. And from that day, I say, I've been swimming ever since. And I started being helping out, you know, being a pool rat, helping out with swimming lessons, and then became a junior lifeguard, and then became a lifeguard at the age of 15, and then became a WSI at 17. And
1: that's
0: then,
1: a water safety instructor, people,
0: yes,
1: who are certified to teach swimming. Go ahead.
0: And then went away to college, and everywhere I realized that even when I went away to college that I could get a job working at the pool at the college.
1: Because and no competition.
0: Right.
1: And you had your certification.
0: Right. And so I just walked up there, man. I got jobs galore. And during the summer, I always had a job, which was great.
1: High demand.
0: And let me tell you, right now, if you get a job here in South Florida working for one of the municipalities around here, you can start working at $15-$16 an hour. That beats the heck out of McDonald's, doesn't
1: mm-hmm.
0: it?
1: Yeah.
0: And so this is a viable path, a career path for a lot of people. When I retired, I was making over six

0: figures.
1: There you go. Now, you before we go forward from that, we're sitting here at a beach. We want people to know that when we're talking here, we're talking not only about beach jobs, but we're talking about pools and recreation pools and throughout the cities, country clubs. Just any, you can get jobs in pools making $15 an hour. But some of you may be saying, oh, I got to be swimming at the beach. No, you don't have to. And that's a different certification, too. And Ken has been through that as well. He's just a wealth of knowledge in that field. Ken, I want to go back for a minute before we go forward. We're going to stay. We're going to come back to you in college.
0: Ah, okay.
1: Okay. But I want to go back for a minute. One of the things you said is that your uncle threw you in the water, and boy, you better swim. Now, you know us swim instructors like myself, when we hear those kind of stories now, we're like, hey, no, don't be throwing your kids in the water. That's not the way to learn how to swim. That's dangerous. But we hear those stories so often in the black community. Oh, my daddy just threw me in. Oh, my uncle just threw me in. I still to my, you know, after teaching, you know, thousands of kids to swim, I'm still amazed that people can actually learn to swim that way. Give me your thoughts on that.
0: Well, you know, that's either you fight or flight, so to speak. You know,
1: do you encourage people to do that with their kids?
0: No.
1: Fear, man, it could create a fear forever. But he was, you know, he was there. He knew if your head went underwater and all that. Go ahead.
0: Of course, but then there were other family members that he did that to, that they never came back to the pool after that.
1: Right,
0: so,
1: right.
0: You know, so I don't encourage anybody to do what my uncle did to me. I certainly do encourage, though, that you do introduce your child to the water as early as, let's say, 6 months.
1: Mm-hmm.
0: You can start them as early as 6 months learning the motions of swimming in the bathtub and everything else. So you're learning the motions of swimming. So then when you reach the age of accountability, so to speak, as far as where you really can cognitively put everything together physically as far as swimming and everything else, it was a good idea to make sure that those things just go crazy as far as making life easier for you and acquainting yourself with the knowledge of aquatics.
1: Now I'm going to talk a little bit to give you time to put your phone on silent like I just did. Remember what Ken just said. Cognitive skills, early introduction, eliminating the fear of water early on for your kids, positive reinforcement about swimming, anything you can avoid doing to shock them and put them into the fear of the water, stay away from that. In my world, I would say around 3 years old, certainly get them in a structured swim lesson, tight concepts, kicking, pulling, and those types of things. And don't rush the process. Every kid develops at their own stage. But what I've found over the years from teaching, and certainly Ken can add on to this, is that when you put kids in a group setting, as opposed to me just going one-on-one with my son, when I put him in a group setting with other kids, the learning process increases and they're able to measure themselves against other kids. Also, let's think more and more about swimming as fun. Stay away from saying words around your kids like drowning, oh, you're gonna drown and all these kind of things, but be more positive. You know, once you learn how to swim, you'll be able to go skiing, snorkeling, surfing, jet skiing,
0: snorkeling,
1: working around pools,
0: scuba,
1: go on cruise and go scuba. You know, all these things and employment opportunities will persist. You can be a competitive swimmer. You can play water polo. You can be fit, using swimming as a fitness component to do your laps and great rehabilitation concepts where you won't have putting strain on your limbs and your knees. You can just swim and no resistance on your body like that. So, and it's a lifetime thing that you can do forever. Now that we got back to Ken, let's go to college. Mm-hmm. You worked in college. Tell us what was going through your mind then. I mean, eventually we'll get to the point where you become this renowned swimming instructor, instructor trainer, and all these other accolades. But at this time, you were just trying to make a buck.
0: That's definitely true. And I have to get back to this, is that when you think about things, that how much your education really helps you. I was in college, but Plato said, a man is not truly learned unless he knows how to read, write, and what, Lee?
1: Swim.
0: Swim. swim. So that's the thing, man. That's the trifecta: reading, writing, swimming, mathematics. You want to make sure then that then you are a total person where you can really navigate life in a lot of different ways.
1: The after you left college, where were you at? Ball State, you said, or something like that?
0: No, I went to Purdue. And
1: shout out to Purdue.
0: Yes, West Lafayette, go Ballers. We did pretty well in the NCAA basketball tournament up until.
1: And you still doing some stuff. A while back you had told me about some courses or something you were teaching there. You were flying up.
0: Well, what I do is every year there's a university called Ball State University. Shout out to the Cardinals of Ball State. And Ball State is the only university in the United States that offers a degree in aquatics. Mm-hmm. So basically it prepares you to really be Ken Rowland. It really does. It prepares you with your lifeguarding association, your lifeguarding certification, as well as your water safety instructor certification. It talks about your water chemistry, your pool operator's license you get, and everything else. So by the time you come out of that degreed program, you're ready to go in and manage a pool and step into a job making $45,000-$50,000 a year.
1: That is something else, man. I wish that all colleges had something like that. Just before we move on, why do you think that's not the case?
0: Well, there are many colleges that have minor degrees, but they don't have it as a major where you can actually get a degree in it. You know, so there are many colleges right now here in South Florida that are trying to work towards that. And I think that's part of the goal that I think is that we should try to really help them so that we can proliferate this knowledge of aquatics.
1: Right, because aquatics is always going to be here. It's been here since the beginning of time. The water has been here. We don't know how all this water got here. I've seen a lot of documentaries on the History Channel, how we have all this water on Earth in the first place. And there are different scientists that have different reasonings for all this water. Three-fourths of the continent is covered, the world is covered by water. And it's going to be here billions of years from now. And we may as well take advantage of it. It is just a great thing to be able to partake in the full body of life that Ken just enunciated. When you got out of college at Purdue, now you come back, you out there to determine where you're going to go with your career, and what happens at that point?
0: Well, I did some crazy things in college. My whole purpose as far as college was concerned, I was trying to get through college for the free. And so I had to use my mind, and one of the things I had to try to do was get my curriculum up so I could learn the subject matter that I needed to know in order to apply for the Naval Academy.
1: Okay.
0: And so I applied to the Naval Academy, and I got appointed, but I also got the NROTC scholarship at Purdue. And I said, well, gee, I'm a black guy going to this Naval Academy where I'm probably not going to be very popular, probably. And then going through this plebe summer where they're hazing you and all that stuff. I didn't think that was in my best interest, to tell you the truth. Mm-hmm. So what I did was I was just fortunate enough that I got the NROTC scholarship. So I took that. You have a scholarship where you go to school and you just take a class normally, and I would come out a lieutenant just like if I went into the Naval Academy anyway.
1: Interesting.
0: So I took the Marine option, and then I started going to what they call OCS, Officer Candidate School. And then I went there during the summers, and they decided I went to both, went through all of the training, and then they were ready to put the pins on my shoulders. And I had a girlfriend that said, you know, military life probably is not, you don't like people telling you what to do. Mm-hmm. So why don't you just say, you know, you're not committed. Why don't you just say, thanks for the education? And that's what I did. And so now that loophole has been closed, since that's the Ken Rowland loophole, has been closed now. And so I promptly turned down my scholarship, my appointment to the Marine Corps, and then decided I would go on tour with the Temptations and start, you know, doing the music thing. And and I still,
1: percussionist, right?
0: Yeah, I'm a percussionist. The man who, Bill Summers, who did all the percussion for the movie Roots, he's the one that trained me. And so I went on on doing that and eventually had a lot of fun, but it just wasn't the life for me. It was just too wild. And then that's why I had an automobile accident, and then I had a near-death experience, and then that's when I got the spiritual message that, hey, come back and teach people life-saving skills. Life has purpose, and my purpose was to make sure that people knew how to save lives.
1: Fascinating.
0: And that's what that's all about. I've been doing that ever since.
1: I want to go back, and we're going to go back forward again, because every time I'm listening to you, you're saying some things that I want to kind of dig into a little bit. Now, you were telling me about this military school. I think it was it the Navy or Marines?
0: So the Marines are a part of the Navy, so I took the Marine option.
1: All right, let's stay with that for a second. When you were there, mm-hmm. you already possessed those swim skills that you had developed since you were a child. Did those swim skills come in handy in anything that you were doing in that particular? Did they have any swim requirement? Did you have to pass some kind of test? And how did that come back to help you?
0: And that's a very good question. In that, one of the things that I was training about was making sure that I could become like a Marine officer. And and Marines are typically the first to go in and that sort of thing. So I learned how to do some aquatic warfare, so to speak, and that came in very handy because I knew how to swim.
1: That's right.
0: And when you're going into officer candidate school, the thing is
1: they have taken it for granted, but think about the people who don't have that skill. See what I'm saying?
0: And that's exactly what I'm saying.
1: That's what we trying to say to y'all. Get these skills because they can come back later on. You never know where in life you may find yourself. And if you can't master fundamentals of swimming, you may find yourself feeling inferior because you can't do it. And it's not because you don't have those skills. It's not because you can't learn those skills. It's just you've never been taught those skills. And that's been one of the primary missions of myself and Ken throughout our lives. Go ahead, Ken.
0: Amen. Amen, Lee. And that's what I'm trying to say is that they had oversized platoons because they knew they were going to whittle down people, and there were only three blacks in the platoon, and guess what? The other blacks did not swim. They did not make it.
1: Mm-hmm. There you go.
0: They did not make it.
1: And that's money. That's opportunity. Whether you pursued that full time or not, that's opportunities. Another opportunity that could have been available if you can't pass. You don't have these skills. You can lose out on those opportunities, and you can go to other opportunities as well. A lot of municipalities require that their firemen or their EMS techs or teachers who are teaching physical education around water. Even I know a lot of scouting groups, Boy mm-hmm. Scouts or whatever, they always try to have somebody who's skilled, certified in water safety when they take these kids on camping trips and all that. So it's always good to have that background. I'm sure you want to add to that.
0: Yeah, one of the things I have to say about swimming is that swimming adds up to be a gateway skill so that you can get a job in many, many different careers like police officers. This is one of the ways how, let me say, the man, so to speak, this is one of the ways how the man kept us out, people that look like you and me. Mm-hmm. Because if you didn't know how to swim, then they'll use that as an excuse. Oh, well, that's how I'm going to get rid of you, and you won't have that opportunity. So I had to make sure that I had all the skills under my belt so that they could not say no. And say, well, gee, if they ask me to do this, all right, I got that. If they ask me to do this, I can got that. Oh, they asked me to swim, I can do that. So there is nothing then that they can do. There's no reason for them to exclude me.
1: That's right.
0: And so they have to look at you then. At least they have to interview you. They have to let you know what's going on.
1: Get your kids skills at an early age. Put them in programs. They'll learn. Also, talking about the man that Ken just mentioned, is that we're sitting here on Pompano Beach. But back in the day, doing Jim Crow laws, over 100 years of Jim Crow laws, after the freeing of slaves in 1865, then you get all the way up to 1965 when Dr. King had the March on Washington, 100 years of Jim Crow laws here in the South that kept black people from being able to go to public swimming pools, certain public swimming pools, public beaches, and things of that nature. So when you exclude people, not mentioning the time before this freeing of slaves when they were black people landlocked on plantations for over 400 years, and being able to swim could be considered a means of escaping. If you could get to the water and maybe get have some swim skills, you can swim across creeks and things of that nature and maybe escape bondage. So we're talking about, you know, 500 years of here in this particular country where the opportunities weren't abound like we are finding them today. That's just a little history lesson. Now we're sitting out here free men, and you guys are looking at us there, and you'll see this years after we're gone, but we're telling this story from a black perspective and black people who've been around aquatics for a long time.
0: Well said, Lee. Well said.
1: Let's go back. Go ahead and add to that, Ken.
0: So for thousands of years on this planet, there were people of color that were the greatest swimmers on this planet. We were the greatest swimmers on the planet.
1: On the west coast of Africa.
0: Yes. And then you have this thing that happened, this global event that happened that was called slavery. Mm-hmm. And so they realized, just as you articulated earlier, hey, if you knew how to swim, hey, you could get away.
1: I'm peace out.
0: Yeah. You know, so, hey, man, let's stop that swimming thing, you know, with these cats.
1: Took that out of the culture.
0: And so now we had to start to figure out other ways to deal with things, like that old Negro spiritual, wade in the water, wade in the water, children. Hey, you know why they're telling you to wade in the water? Because you didn't know how to swim. Mm-hmm. But so if you wade in the water, at least you're in the water and the dogs can't smell you in the water, right? So let's at least do that. And so, but what I'm trying to say to you is this, is that your history has been taken from you. And it's an innate part of you as far as your DNA is when it comes to swimming.
1: We swim, people. That's what Ken is saying. Black folks swim. Go ahead.
0: And so, you know, we have to relearn and reconnect to our own Wakanda of swimming, so to speak. You know what I'm saying? Because we're going back in history and reclaiming some of those same things that are just cultural norms for us. And it just so happens that here in South Florida, it still was a cultural norm for my family, which was an anomaly when it comes to swimming, just like you.
1: Mm-hmm.
0: My
1: parents don't swim.
0: Yeah, my mom doesn't swim either.
1: But that doesn't mean the next generation can't.
0: Right,
1: learn,
0: exactly.
1: Or be given the opportunity to learn. Encouraging parents along the way, anybody, it's not too late for you to learn how to swim. But also, don't discourage your children from learning how to swim. I know you're doing it in a way that you're saying this is the best thing for their safety. But the best thing for their safety is actually for them to learn how to swim. So if you have to invest in some swim classes or get a swim instructor to teach your children to swim, that's the best, one of the best investments you can ever make.
0: Absolutely.
1: Specifically as it relates to all these drownings that take place. We're not harping on drowning. We're talking about a lot of other great things that learning to swim can be. But, of course, it can be a big safety factor when you're trying to save your life as well. Let's go back to Ken. I want to make sure people get to understand the breadth of some of the work that you've done since leaving college. You eventually got into the aquatics field. Let's fast forward to when you started working around pools and then get to the point of all these people that you've certified over the years and all these people that you've taught to swim. So when did you get into the profession after the military thing, and then now the band, and then that car accident?
0: Right.
1: In fact, when I first read a story about you, let me go ahead and elaborate on this. When I first was introduced to Ken, I had become pretty well known in my own field. You can Google Lee Pitts and put the word swim in. But I was on the other coast of Florida, on Southwest Florida, where my swimming program, the Lee Pitts Swim School, that started to get a lot of national attention, and working at the bank as a vice president at Wells Fargo. But somebody came in my office and dropped a newspaper article on my desk and said, hey, you might know this guy, you know, y'all black guys, y'all in the swimming world or whatever. It was around 1995 or something like that. And I looked at it, I said, no, I'm not familiar with this guy. You had a bullhorn, you were in the newspaper.
0: Yeah.
1: And then they told a story about your car accident. And I said, I need to know this guy. So I think I called over
0: you
1: to call the city
0: me.
1: Fort Lauderdale. Say, Ken, blah, blah, blah, blah, blah. We had never met each other, but we were tied together through swimming. And I said, hey, I saw you teaching all those kids over there. And I was doing the same thing on that coast. And that's how we first met each other. And that's the way swimming people are, particularly black swimming people. When we see somebody else who's doing what we do in terms of teaching, we want to connect and see, you know, what are you doing over there? I got to come over and do some stuff. And, you know, then eventually we got to be real good friends. But let's go to that article. When I saw you in the newspaper, I think it might have been the Fort Lauderdale?
0: Yeah, Sun Sentinel.
1: Sun Sentinel.
0: Yeah, and actually the article says, tragedy leads man to teach swimming.
1: Mm-hmm.
0: And in the picture, I started a program because of called Every Child a Swimmer, and then it morphed it into something called Swim Central, where we have taught to date. We started in 1999, and then to date, here it is 2018, we've taught over 500,000 children how to swim.
2: Wow. Thousand.
0: And not one child has drowned that participated in the program. So the program works 100%.
1: That's the way it works. And even if one had drowned, which we don't want to happen, it worked, okay? Because sometimes people drown for doing stupid stuff.
2: Yes.
1: Okay? Mm-hmm. You can't be responsible for that. If you're going to go swimming along in large bodies of water, you're going to be at a hotel pool not watching your kids and letting them wander into the deep end. I say that because, mm-hmm. you know, my life takes me and travels a lot. Mm-hmm. And even though I'm still a swimming instructor and a lifeguard, in my mind, I'm always watching things. And I noticed that people at hotel pools with deep ends, they up there in the room sleeping, their little kids out there running around at the pool. I'm like, nobody's watching these kids.
0: Yeah, they look at the lifeguard like we're the babysitters, right?
1: Right, but at a hotel, they don't even have a lifeguard.
0: Right.
1: They just let the kids go, man. I'm like, ain't no way. You got to keep your eye on your kids, man.
0: But have you found yourself when those kids are running around, you're going, hey, don't run?
1: That's right. I'm vacationing. I'm enjoying myself or whatever, and I'm still working in it because people won't take care of their kids. It's a wonder that it's thousands of drownings that occur each year. I don't know what the exact number is off the top of my head, hundreds of thousands. But
0: they say there's 7,000 to 8,000 people that drown in the United States every year.
1: Okay, so I'm surprised it's not even more because of the lack of knowledge and education around water safety mm-hmm. and being safe around water, and at the same time, learn some fundamentals like a dog pedal or treading water. If your car goes over into a lake or something, you can manage to get yourself to safety.
0: Mm-hmm.
1: Go back. Now, let's go to you getting into your first lifeguard job. Well, you had already done lifeguard before you went to college?
0: Yes, I did. You know, like I grew up doing it.
1: The car accident.
0: All right. So after the accident, I could not learn. Like I said, I had to learn how to do everything all over again.
1: Really?
0: I had retrograde amnesia. I had to relearn who I was, and I had to learn how to walk, talk, you know, bowels. I had to learn how. I started over just like I was a baby in November 1980. And so what I did was, after I got strong enough, I used to get my cane and walk down to the mother pool, which our house was just, you know, maybe about a quarter of a mile. And I used to walk with my cane down to the pool slowly every morning, and I'd swim my laps and trying to get my body back right and everything else. And swimming is what got me back healthy again after that.
1: Mm-hmm.
0: And so eventually, you know, once I got to swimming and back to health, I got a job as a part-time lifeguard. And eventually that led to that question that I asked that full-time lifeguard, hey, how'd you do in the swim test? And that's when I got mad and came up here.
1: Okay. And then you start to accumulate all these certifications.
0: Yeah.
1: Now let's talk about specifically, so our television audience will know some of your, let's take three of your main certifications that allows you right now to be considered one of the most elite swimming instructors, swim instructor trainers, lifeguard trainers in the world. And name these certifications and tell people what that means.
0: Well, number one, in order to be a lifeguard, you need to be a lifeguard. So you have to take the course called lifeguard training. And lifeguard training includes all the water skills to learn how to do rescues, including backboard for head and neck, back injury, and all that sort of thing, as well as open water rescues, that sort of thing. Swimming extensions, all that sort of stuff. Then there's also the CPR component. When you get that person out of the water, you might need to have to do CPR in order to save their life.
1: Mm-hmm.
0: And so you learn CPR for the professional rescuer, where you learn two-man CPR and you understand equipment like the bag valve mask. That's that thing that they squeeze to put the oxygen into your body, mm-hmm. They put over your face. And so the other part is the first aid, you know, when you get scrapes and, you know, heat stroke, all that sort of stuff. All of that training comes into play when you become a lifeguard.
1: And he teaches all of that. Continue.
0: Now, the other thing that I realized to do is that as a lifeguard, I can do preventive lifeguarding to make sure that people don't drown. But the other aspect of it is I need to teach people how to swim so that they'll never have to have that problem about drowning. Just like if I teach you to swim, then you won't have to worry about drowning. Like if I teach you to fish, then you can feed yourself. Same particular concept. And so
1: Hold on. Let me mess with Ken for a minute.
0: All right.
1: Now, if you do learn how to swim, you can drown. So we're not saying just because you can swim, you can't ever drown if you follow safety precautions. But knowing how to swim increases your chances of never drowning. Don't do stupid stuff.
0: By the way, you know, you hear people say drown proofing.
1: Right. That's right.
0: There is no such thing as drown proofing, ladies and gentlemen. No such thing. I can drown.
1: That's right. He can drown. You know, you go out and do some stupid stuff on a cruise ship or whatever. So don't do stupid stuff. Don't dive into places that there may be a boulder at the bottom of the water. You don't know what's at the bottom of the water. You get knocked out. You drowning. Because you over there on some vacation and you jumping in large bodies of water and you don't know what's up under that water. Right there up under that water that you don't see is a big brick. And as soon as you jump in, you hit your head on, you down there dead. And you one of the greatest swimmers ever.
0: Oh, just like here out here on the beach, right? Mm-hmm. I mean, you got this beautiful beach here, but there could be something called a rip tide or a rip current, which basically is a river water going away from the shore. So if you're swimming, it's basically pushing you out to sea. And if you try to swim against it, you're going to get tired. And no, I don't care if you're the greatest swimmer in the world. You will not traverse that just trying to swim against it. So what you have to do, this is the safety tip, you swim parallel to shore. Mm-hmm. You swim parallel to shore, and then you'll feel that you'll be getting out of it. Just relax. Don't panic. Swim parallel to shore, and then usually you'll make your way out of it, and then you can go straight in after that.
1: Okay. Follow the rules. Whatever the beach rules are, whatever the pool rules are, follow the rules and your chances of safety increases dramatically. We talk about we want people of color to be around the water, right? One of the things we need to do is to have them trained to be around the water, learn how to swim, all those types of things. How are we going to do that? We need more people in our community who are instructors. Mm-hmm. Who can teach these particular disciplines. So it's a catch-22 situation. On the one hand, let's continue to get more and more our kids skilled in aquatics so they can come back and teach. A perfect example, people who know my work around the country, is every time I've gone into communities, I've gone to inner city pools and I've started learning to swim programs, and then I train these kids around there to swim the proper way, and some of them become lifeguards and things of that nature. But the concept of leaving instructors in your community is so critical. Just like, notice in our communities, you got plenty of football players, plenty of basketball players, plenty of track and field people. Let's just use those three as an example. One of the reasons that we have that in our community in spades, in abundance, over a long, sustainable period of time, is because the community has generated years and years of people who learn those skills that are handed down there to them. So football players who played in high school or what have we, they come and volunteer at the park to run a little mm-hmm. league football team. Mm-hmm. They pass their skills down for free, making it easy for kids to get skilled in football. You got all kinds of parents after work, they volunteer teaching soccer or basketball or track and field. And so now it's generated generations. Nobody ever talk about, hey, we don't have anybody in our neighborhood to teach somebody how to catch a football. We don't have anybody in our neighborhood to teach somebody how to run track or to shoot a jump shot, because all the brothers are running around here and all the sisters, they play it all the time, so they hand it down, huh? But in swimming, we don't have a whole lot of folk handing that down to the neighborhood.
0: That's right,
1: huh? In other communities that don't look like us, they got people who swim all the time, became competitive swimmers, went into the industry, worked, and they come back to the neighborhood and they run and learn the swim program, and they got a burgeoning generational, every year people more and more learn how to swim. And so in order for people like myself and Ken to multiply what we do, and an organization called Diversity in Aquatics that's now picking up a lot of steam around the country to get the word out, is we continue to train people, to teach people who will teach the next generation, and we break that cycle that we talked about that's been here since the days of slavery. Continue.
0: Absolutely right.
1: I just
0: amen.
1: Throw it to get it.
0: Amen,
1: like,
0: amen, amen.
1: I do my little sermon.
0: Hey, but you're absolutely right, man. Mm-hmm. The thing is, if a person like me doesn't turn around and say, look, I'm getting a little old, and now I got white in my beard. And so if I don't turn around and go, hey, let me pull you up, and so then to replace me, mm-hmm. right? So I need to teach you so that how you can be me. so to speak. I need to mentor you. And so when we look around and see exactly as you say, when we go around and try to learn how to swim, when we look at people who do not look like us, how they learn how to swim, is that mom, dad, cousin, uncle, or whatever teaches them how to swim, it's nothing.
1: It's nothing.
0: It's nothing. You know, but for us, mom don't know how to swim.
1: I'll give you a perfect example. When I was talking to Ken's son, I said, what's your son's name?
0: Jacob.
1: Jacob. Mm-hmm. Jacob, we're making you famous here. You'll be looking at this many years from now when your dad is like 90 years old. So I said, Jacob, do you remember, Jacob, when I know he's your son, I'll ask, because I know the question is probably going to be they don't remember. Uh-huh. I said, Jacob, do you remember when you first swim lesson, all that? No, all I know, I've been swimming all my life. That's because you, before he was walking, you yes. started getting him into swimming. So exactly. He doesn't even remember learning how to swim.
0: Let me tell you something, what I did with him. And you can take this too. From the moment I brought him home from the hospital, I started working on the motions of swimming. I take his legs, I put him on my knee, and then go back and forth, kick, kick, kick, kick, kick, kick, because I don't want him to kick just like this, kick, kick. I need to go kick, kick, kick, kick, kick, right? And so now he knows how to move his legs. And then I said, move his arms and go dig, dig, dig. So he already knew the motions of swimming when I put him in the water at 5 months.
1: Mm-hmm. And football players are teaching their little boys how to run a football. Basketball players are teaching their kids how to shoot basketball hoops. And even if you didn't become a famous basketball player or anything else, you got those basic skills. Just about everybody in the neighborhood knows how to shoot to whoop. So you just go out there to the park and you can just start playing pickup basketball and you learn how to play because everybody's doing it. It's a different thing when it comes to the swimming pool where you can just go and pick up some formal swimming lesson.
0: Mm-hmm.
1: Correct, not swimming all that old creek stuff, but the correct way to swim.
0: Yeah, rock pit swimming.
1: That's right. The correct way to breathe, all the various strokes that will make you look like, wow, that's a nice swimmer right there. And you can pass those techniques down.
0: You have these organizations that come up with these swimming programs, but there is no organization that comes up with swimming programs that's particularly catered to people that look like you and me.
1: That's correct.
0: And so what you did, my brother, was something that was truly, truly, truly groundbreaking, where you could bring in part of us into the swim lesson.
1: Mm-hmm.
0: And so that is unheard of. And that's the same thing. I mean, what you were doing over there basically is the same thing that I was doing over here, too. And so that's the thing. That's why we have to network in this. And so that we can know that we're not the only ones out there doing these things. There are probably many, as we've been talking over the years, there are very many similar.
1: It's similar everywhere.
0: Everywhere.
1: Even so. Jim Ellis, the famous movie Splash. He's a part of the board that we sit on. Ken and I sit on a board for the diversity in aquatics. Some of the top aquatics people in the country. We're all coming under one umbrella now. But let's get back to images. Let's get back to images that you just mentioned that just prompted this. That I want to expound on this somewhat. So when we came along in the 70s, especially me in the 70s, I mean, Ken might have been in the 40s, but when we came...
0: I love you too,
1: when
0: brother.
1: When we came along, we looked at this learning material for lifeguard classes and swim instructor classes, these books that we read, the rudimentary videos that started coming out, all the training materials. Never did I see anybody black.
0: Nobody looked like us.
1: Any of the images, any of the graphics, any of the drawings, any of the color, the stuff in the books, everybody with a rescue tube on or a ring buoy or a shepherd's crook or anything before rescue tubes even came out, demonstrating the releases and escapes and all of that, none of them looked like us. And I'm looking there and saying, like, what do I fit into all of this? So that was one of the impetus around me, you know, doing what I did in terms of putting out a DVD where people said, here we go. Wow. Shocker. Black guys teaching swimming on a DVD. We don't see that. That was the beginning. A lot of stuff has happened in competitive swimming and things of that nature. And this is not a competitive swimming show.
0: No.
1: But I will say to you, we've had some inroads in competitive swimming for black people. Have done well. Simone, what's the guy name? Colin Jones.
0: And so forth.
1: That's great.
0: Don't forget about Sabir.
1: Mm-hmm. Sabir Muhammad and so on. My thing is on this competitive swimming thing is you can't get to that level until you do learn the swimming. You see what I'm saying? You can't skip learning swimming and become a top-notch competitive swimmer. But also, don't measure the fact that black people, you think black people don't swim because you don't see them swimming at the highest levels. Those are the highest levels in winning gold medals in the Olympics. Those are the greatest of the great.
0: Yep.
1: Neither one of us have a gold medal, but we are proficient swimmers. So don't set your goal. Don't measure whether you see people of color participating in aquatics based on what you see in the Olympics and water polo and so on. There's a lot of people of color now participating in aquatics. They're just not gold medalists.
0: Go to your local beach patrol and see if you see anybody of color. Go to your local swimming pool and see if you see anybody of color. That's the thing, especially when we came to, when it came to swimming, they tried this separate but equal thing. Whereas, all right, people that don't look like us, you got a swimming pool over here on the east side next to the beach in the water, and then people that look like us, you got a swimming pool over here, you know, on the west side, you know, but don't cross that line, you know, not especially not after 5 o'clock when they get done. Don't let the sun go down and catch your butt over there.
1: And to solve and to get more people swimming, no matter what your economic status is, what you were born into, I push this. No matter how many fancy footworks we do, the key component is to equalize things for everybody as possible, is to allow that to happen at the school level. When kids go into the schools, I know there are some schools out here that are not doing their job, but in general, the concept is they all will learn reading, writing, arithmetic, science, and so on and so forth. No matter what their economic status is, no matter what their background is, financially or what have we, when they go into that school system, they're going to learn their ABCs, they're going to learn their multiplication, they're going to learn this. That's where things are supposed to equalize. Leaving learning to swim into chance that you may get it and you're born into a situation economically, socially, that you don't get exposed to aquatic, you don't even live in a place that has pools around. That's why all the elementary schools should have a swimming pool. They should have swimming instructors. It is a class, just like you have in some of the European countries. It is a class that every kid takes. And when they come out of elementary school, they already know how to swim. And then the whole population, just like they know how to read and write, the whole population will come out of school knowing how to swim.
0: Yep.
1: It's just that simple. And people who make money in the swimming world, whether you're selling scuba equipment or whether you're selling wave runners or whether you're selling come to our resort or our water park,
0: all these different,
1: the black hole and all the wet and wild and all these people who make money in that field, the more people that you have swimming, the more money you gonna make, because they're gonna come to your water parks, they're gonna come to your beaches, they're gonna come to all of your things, just like Tiger Woods brought all those people of color into golf and start buying golf equipment, golf balls, golf clothes, watching it on TV. That's the way it works. So,
0: and the health of you, I mean, you gotta think about the health aspect of that, just doing that alone. Like if you run, you got the stress of that on your knees and everything else, but if you swim, you don't have that impact on you.
1: I'm swimming now, buddy.
0: And so the health aspect of it, especially when you look at people of color, we always have health issues, and we can abate those health issues by simply swimming.
1: Weight control, physical fitness, cardio, full body workout. Ken, people who are hearing us now saying, hey, we never heard anybody really talk about how schools can be a big factor in that. We know that in our world, we've pounded the pavement on trying to get that to be a component, but that has not come to reality in America. Why, give people some idea why this has never become like a part of all the schools' curriculum.
0: Number one, when you look at that particular issue, is that when it comes to aquatics, that's a special breed. Not too many people, you have to speak that language. And then you have politicians, and normally usually like in any neighborhood, government neighborhood, your aquatic folk are run by the recreation folk. And they don't know that much about aquatics. You can take an aquatic person and make them a recreation person, but you can't necessarily take a recreation person because they don't know how to swim,
1: right?
0: And so that's the thing, is that they don't really truly understand because they're not in it. And so that's one big thing that stops you right there.
1: Money.
0: Right there.
1: Mm-hmm.
0: Because of ignorance, basically, because you don't know. And so basically, if I could say, all right, I got you over there, you're going to take care of that, nobody's drowning, okay, great. As long as nobody drowned, they don't worry about it. All right? So, but the thing is, we need to educate those people who are the bosses of those people who are over the pool, so then they can understand some of the challenges and things that we are faced with, especially when it comes to liability. When it comes to liability. And so that's the main thing. When you start talking about people are going to sue you and liability, that's when those upper echelon management people start turning around and trying to figure out what's going on. So once you become more certified in all of those things, now you have your education level is up, and now your risk of liability goes down.
1: Mm-hmm.
0: And so if we can get all of those people involved in it, and that's one of the reasons why it's been very, very, it was very challenging for us, because everybody was shouting Red Cross and say, oh yeah, use our program, YMCA, our program, and all this stuff. And they were competing against each other. And so what I did was I said, look, it's not about that at all. All right, can we get it done? I said, oh, it's going to cost $80. I told them I did it for $2.62 per child per day. So if I can do it at that cost, and then the politicians, when we were trying to get this pass. And so, like we were talking about, we have a swimming program here in Broward County that's in the schools, in the elementary schools. This is the program that I was telling you about,
1: Swim Central,
0: that we started. And so this is in the schools. They bring kids over from schools during the school day and in the elementary age and teach them how to swim.
1: Take them out of the school, take them to the pool, and then bring them back to the school. Go ahead.
0: Now, but this is the thing that I want to say about this whole thing, because those organizations have their own particular methodologies, and their methodologies are not necessarily geared towards people of color. So we can make, for example.
1: That's what I want you to do, for example.
0: For example. Mm-hmm. You remember that song, Peanut Butter Jelly Time, mm-hmm. Peanut? Now that's us, right?
1: Right.
0: That really is us, right? So you can take that and you say, all right, I'm going to make a peanut butter jelly sandwich. So this hand has the peanut butter on, and the other hand has the jelly. So then what you're gonna do, when I say peanut butter jelly, I'm putting the mic down, so I have to do this. Hold the mic. So when I say peanut butter jelly, we're gonna go like this.
1: Mm-hmm.
0: And you also put your chin on your chest. So I automatically get you in a streamlined position just by hollering, peanut butter jelly. You go like
1: that. There you go.
0: And so that's what I'm saying. That
1: different
0: kind of
1: ways that we can teach and relate to our kids, make it interesting and fun.
0: Exactly.
1: Concepts we learned from over the years of being in the water and coming up with all these concepts. Songs, Ken. I have created songs mm-hmm. to hip hop music and so on. Ken has created some songs. Ken, I want to hear talk about the actual, you created a character that had a song to him as well with a CD. Mm-hmm. I think it was a dolphin or a whale, right?
0: Yeah, it was a dolphin. And
1: what's
0: so,
1: his name? What's his name?
0: Lucky the Dolphin.
1: Mm-hmm.
0: Trademarked by Ken Rowland.
1: Go ahead.
0: So one of the things that, and you can buy that DVD, just like you say, right?
1: Okay.
0: So one of the things as far as when I was trying to figure out what I was going to do, I put together this whole program and I said, well, I need to give them, I use what I call a mnemonic called Mars. I needed to motivate them, and I needed to get them associated with, if they could associate with it, and then if I repeat that message over, and if I, they can use their senses, they can feel it, they can see it, they can taste it, then I can basically look at those four different concepts and they will learn, you know? So if I can include that in my message, they will learn. So what I did was I motivated them by music,
1: mm-hmm.
0: and everybody had that character back in those days. This is when Barney was really big.
1: Right, right.
0: And so I made a Barney-type character because Barney was really big. So I made a Barney-type character that was nice and soft so they can associate with that. And then the message in the songs were very repetitive. Don't swim without your buddy. All right, reach your throat, don't go. All right, you keep saying those things. Reach your throat, don't go. Reach your throat. Don't go. All right, so those type of things.
1: Go ahead,
0: so,
1: kid.
0: Those type of things. So you just keep that repetitive action. Plus, if you can see, that's why Lucky was a bright blue and had yellow fur. And I mean, so all of those things, if I included all of those things, motivation, association, repetition, and use of senses, I can assure that those folks will learn. And when I impacted that program, everything took off. Everybody decided then my swimming program just went nuts. Everybody was really, really, truly learning. And We are going to repeat this process over and over and over and over again until we can make the whole world swim.
1: 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We're going to start to podcast this. Every so often, we're going to come on and give you new information. We're going to go to poolside and show some fundamentals of swimming. We're going to go to poolside and show the fundamentals of CPR. We're going to be giving you all this information right here. We're changing. We're taking advantage of this technology. We're going to bring it right into your living room, myself and Ken Rowland. So, again, this has been the first episode of Black Guys Talking About Swimming with Ken Rowland and Lee Pitts right here at Pompano Beach.

0: 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Until next time, remember, Miami has the oranges, but Fort Myers got the juice. I'm Lee Pitts. Look forward to talking to you soon.
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it's raining. I said it's raining. It's raining tonight.

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Go with us as we depart from this place. Never let your presence leave us. God, thank you for this encounter tonight. Keep us well covered and protected. Hey! All right. I feel a breeze.

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See, God can heal. 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God can make a way. God can restore your mind. God can bless you. And we spent so many years in church praising God and hollering and shouting and crying for all the things that God can do. But I need 30 people to start dancing for what he can not do.

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0: He's been a lawyer in the courtroom. He's
1: in
0: my friend.
1: Courtroom.
0: He's been a doctor in the hospital. He's my friend.

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This friend, yeah. This friend has been a mother to me. This friend, This friend has been a brother to me. This friend, yeah. This friend has been a sister to me. 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

0: 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Will there be one?
1: Galatians 6 and 14 says, may I never boast except in the cross of our Lord Jesus Christ, through which the world has been crucified to me and I to the world.

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It's dangerous. 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

Seasons change the color so quickly, it's hard to keep up with the leaves. Cause everybody leaves. On my birthday, Kobe, Gigi, and Seven Souls remind me that the tree of life is so uncertain. And tomorrow has unpredictabilities as colorful as the smiles that took off that day. May that Sunday morning resonate past trophies and trinkets and the ongoing pursuit of more to sober us with the humbling truth. My life and your life is just a vapor. And if what you see is all you see, then you do not see all there is to be seen. Quickly.

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3: Where God grace matters. Yeah! We're going to go around the throne of grace for all that is happening to us and around us and about us and in us. God will keep our mind and our heart in tune. Keep us safe from all the things that will cause us harm according to his spirit. I pray that it bring comfort to the souls and the mind of those who are heartbreaking. Perhaps the loss of jobs, your friend, loved one. Might have lost a few enemies well along the way. And maybe perhaps losing your health, concentration, mind getting a little weak, or whatever the case may be. And recognize that all of the children now is home. And perhaps you have to stay there to help coach them along the way. Understanding that they now got to have home teaching, so you have that great responsibility of trying to help them to learn why they are home, why the fear is in you. But remember this, God is in control. I'm reminded, y'all, that Corona is my ticket out of here. God gonna send him to get me. Then there is no escape. Not that I'm going to put myself in harm's way or challenge Corona in any way. But as God said, Corona, go get Jesse this morning. Then Corona going to have to come and get me, can't deny God. Regardless of my protests or regardless of how I feel about him. I have to be obedient to God. And as we told you this morning, the death of a saint bring glory to God. The death of a saint bring glory to God. Because the heavenly host welcome him home. And God said, like the father of the prodigal son, this is my son. That one was lost, and now he's found. So think of it as you can. Now that you're home, away from the big crowd, away from all the other noise, or all the influence or peers that was around you, there is two. One thing. The peer, the evil spirit, and that one, which is of God, choose God and live. Our Father, which art in heaven, hallowed be thy name, thy kingdom come. Let your will be done on earth as it is in heaven. Give us day by day our daily bread. As we give those who sin and trespass against us, we come at this hour with our head bowed and our heart humble in submission. But come to say thank you for things as well as they are. We thank you for life, health, and strength. We understand through this life, the flesh get weak. Sometimes the mind get confused. Oh, but we are confident that the spirit is willing. And for this, we say thank you for your encouraging spirit that allow our moment to roll on a little while longer. And we say, thank you for the salvation that is placed within us. Mercy that forgive us of our trespasses against you. Even if it's just the thing that you have told us to do that we have left undone. We say, thank you for another chance to say, Lord, forgive me for being disobedient to your word. Help me that I might be able to uphold those things that you put before me as you keep me in your care and keeping. I said, thank you, sir, for the sunshine as well as the rain, sickness as well as health, rich as well as poor, hungry as well as full, thirsty as well as the drink. We say thank you. We recognize that you are in control. We give you glory. Just glorify your name. Just for allowing us to be a part of your blessing. Be part of your creation. Be able to see the weakness as well as the righteousness of mankind. Be able to see your hand work before. But be able to see the shivering, the frightened, the running, the trying to hide of your peoples. But thank you for helping us to recognize that there is no hiding place. We must put our trust in you. Oh, help our pity, our mercy, our sorrow be for this world and its pleasure. Knowing that no sin go unpunished. Knowing that the eyes of mankind are darkened. Then you allow them to walk in darkness. For this said, we say thank you. Why even thank you? That I once walked in darkness. Until you brought me to the light. And for this I said thank you, sir. For each and every home. I pray that you remind them that while it is time, get to know you. We don't know who next in line. We don't know how long this plague is going to last. But master of all, the time of mankind from early existence, even until this day, you is in control. And you have allowed the enemy to come upon us. And you have allowed these things to happen within our lives. So we say thank you, even for these hours. We pray that mankind will come running, crying, Lord, I give up. I yield to your power. I yield to your spirit. I yield to your precious word. For those who are losing their jobs, their belongings, their houses, their automobiles, their land, their families are becoming disoriented. The fear all over the land. But we're thankful that you know us one and all. We thank you for our family.

and we'll constantly, whatever bring you glory. Master, let your will be done in me, as it is in others, as a bit of owners. For this we say thank you now. For this place that you allow us to be in, for the word that you allow us to speak, for the music that you allow to go forth, I pray that somebody be blessed. We pray for churches everywhere, all those that are open in your name. Oh, bless their leaders. Give them strength and courage that they might be able to speak volume the word to your people. And then open up the heart and mind of your peoples that they will hear. And upon hearing, they will be obedient to your call. Mother, father, children, whoever there might be, we say thank you. From our president to the lowest of members in their countries, oh, help them to know that they're only carrying out the mandate of the Holy Spirit. Let them feel safe in your arms and look up to you and do your blessed will. Then we travel through this land. Oh, glorify your word through us as we hold up the bloodstained banner, that somebody will be able to see those who come. Master, one day we all will gather around the throne of grace, crown you Lord, the Lord and King of kings. But when life's journey has ended and we pass this way no more, oh, come that I might be able to lay my head on your breast and just breathe my life away into your hand. I'd be better able to praise you throughout eternity. For it's in Jesus' name we ask it all. Amen.

0: Why are we getting killed like this?
1: Kyle's not here. Got caught drinking beer in the park a couple of nights ago.
0: Really?
1: Yeah. Zero tolerance. He's out for the season.
0: Harsh.
1: Hey, he knew not to drink. We've made that clear to all of our kids, right?
0: No, not really.
1: Bill, if we don't tell them what we expect and why they shouldn't drink, how are they gonna know?
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What do you wish for? A nice life? Nice things? Or do you wish for something more? A sense of purpose? Do you wish to discover a cure? To write code that cracks an unsolvable question? To further our exploration into space? Or to invent something that changes everything right here on Earth? Well, if that's your wish, make yourself ready. Because when you look back, you'll see that you didn't just make wishes. You realize them.

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0: Why would you bully me?
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my God.

Yeah, come on, come on, come on. 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Yeah. 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
5: 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Yeah.

I pleaded with the Lord to take it away from me. But he said to me, my grace is sufficient, my strength is made perfect in your weakness.

Are you feeling under the weather? Green around the gills? Not 100%? Sick as a dog? Then, be a no-show and stay out of the loop. Don't crunch the numbers and work inside the box. In other words, if you're sick, stay home from work. Stay.

on, put your hand together. Well, how do y'all feel tonight? 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Wave them high tonight. I wonder, will it be all right if I turn back the pages and sing one of my old songs tonight? If it'll be all right, let me hear you say, yeah, you can do better than that.

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Let me hear you say yeah.

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You've been so good to me, y'all. 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
1: My name is David, and in 8 years, I'll be an alcoholic.
2: Hi, David.
1: I'll start drinking in middle school, just at parties. But my parents won't start talking to me about it till high school. And by then, I'll already be in some trouble.
3: Kids who drink before age 15 are 5 times more likely to have alcohol problems when they're adults.
1: The thing is, my parents won't even see it coming.
3: So start talking.
0: Who's next?
3: Before they start drinking.

3:30. 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I've been grinding all day and all night. Hall of Fame on my mind. 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

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And as you surrender, your story is able to connect to his, and it leads to a greater story.

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5: Yeah! How many of y'all know when the scripture says, be not weary in well-doing, for in due season we'll reap if we faint not? Let me share this with you. The reason why Paul wrote that, because I understand something. As believers, we don't get weary of the work. But sometimes we get weary in the work. And when you're working for God, he didn't say you would never get tired. Amen? But I want to encourage you tonight. I've come here tonight. My assignment tonight is to encourage you. Is to let you know in the midst of everything that you're going through, you got to learn how to press your way through. You got to push right through it. The blessing is in the pressing. And when you learn how to press, there's no secret what God can do. I ain't talking about something I heard. I'm talking about something I know. I've had to press. Yes, I'm a young man, but let me tell you something. Young folk go through stuff too. We got to learn how to press our way. Listen to this song. The song says this.
6: Press my way through.

anybody ever said, I ain't going back no more. But I got good news for you tonight. 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
1: This is dedicated to my mom. I miss you, Mom.

And he said, because of the way I am, no money, no fancy clothes, fine homes and cars, a lot of people consider me as nothing and say I don't know what I'm talking about. But there's one thing that he said that really touched my heart and stayed on my mind.

The tempest is raging. Oh, the billows are tossing high. The sky is all shadowed with blackness.

Moon.

WGGM Fort Myers, Florida.

Our Father in heaven, we come this morning with our head on our heart, humbling before your throne of grace, we come to tell you thank you for the many blessings you continue to shower upon us, even for our sleep throughout the night. Now, early rising this morning, you woke up this morning, blood still flowing through our veins. There is a voice in health and strength, your eyes again to come to this place, down this microphone, on this channel. We're able to share your precious word with many here, there, and everywhere, along with some comforting music that will help soothe somebody's spirit as we go throughout this day. Walk with us, talk with us through the dark shadow of the night, for we need you in all walks of life. Continue to lead and guide us to all truth and understanding, for we recognize that we need you in this land. Hold us and keep us in your ever-loving arms as we pass through. Help us to remind others about your grace and your tender mercy, even those that are on the broad road to destruction. Help us to remind them that there is a bright side somewhere. There is a better day. Oh, there is life in serving a true and living God. Oh, I pray for the people everywhere, regardless of their race, creed, or color. For you made us and you know all about us. You know our beginning and our ending. And for this, we say thank you for another day's journey. As we go through this day, help us to rejoice and be exceedingly glad and tell you thank you for just keeping us on this way. When we complete our task down here, let not our labor be in vain. When it's time to come home, take us to that dwelling place that you prepared somewhere in glory. We'll rest with you throughout eternity. For it's in Jesus' name we ask it all. Amen. Amen.

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4: Yeah! Hey, everybody, present. Good morning. Good Monday morning. You're waking up with a temperature of around 78 degrees in Fort Myers. Today is Monday, day number 27. The last Monday of the month of July. Today is your birthday. Oh, happy birthday to you. May God bless that you have many, many, many, many more. Rejoice today and be exceedingly glad, for today is the first day of the rest of your life. And if you receive one of those special gifts that only come down from above, and you can tell God, thank you, thank you, thank you for that perfect gift. And only God is able.

Present, good morning. About 9 minutes after the hour of 6 o'clock on a Monday morning. And it's about snack time, yeah. And the book is coming from the book of Job. 8:38:33. Do you know the law of heaven? Do you know the laws of heaven? And it talks about God's handiwork down here on earth. But do you know what God has in store? And we look around us here on earth. It begins by saying dragonflies are dangerous insects with some of the most amazing flight and endurance capability. Diarrheal ability, amazing. They have been studied to improve flight technology. Scientists recently found that with its wings bearing 30 times a second, a dragonfly that had fallen upside down can right itself in just 0.2 seconds. Its eyes process an incredible 200 images per second to determine which way is up and make any adjustment. How well are we acquainted with this activity? And how long will it take us to make this kind of adjustment? What are our natural resources? God's creativity and wisdom are on display all throughout our natural world. When we look in the book of Job, the main character struggled to recognize his service with God's goodness and righteousness. And we find God responded by asking Job, do you know the laws of heaven? Can you set up God's dominion over the earth? God began to describe many animals, from birds and goats to the world's largest predator. He knows what each animal needs for survival, and is aware of the hungry cycle of the young. God has given each of them distinct characteristics, such as the speed of oyster or the strength of an ox, so they can survive. Can you imagine? God has already predestined this and creation. And when he made these things, he gave them a life. They are obedient to finding what God has in store. And what about the human? What about me and you on this day? Can we be imitated as the dragonfly? Or can we do like the very large creatures and finding the food? Can we look forward to the sunlight
the moon and the stars at night? Are we looking toward glory, knowing that one day we shall see him face to face? How exactly does a dragonfly maneuver so incredibly? We have a lot to learn. And yet, we can trust the all-knowing God who designate these creatures is the same one who knows how to bring us from the darkest night into the light. And the joy of his presence. Oh, how wonderful, how pleasant it is to be in the presence of the Lord. Linger along in his greatness. Become more and more of what he would have me to do. And rejoice in him in doing so. When I'm not feeling my best in the flesh, still rejoice. Why? Because I'm his handiwork. Where do you see God's handiwork in the world around you? Just take a look at yourself. And look at others. You get you a great big reflecting mirror. But you got one in the back, one on each side that will reflect right in the one that you are looking in. Tell you more about you. While you're chasing after others, trying to find fault, find more fault in your life and clear it. That God will help you. What does it really

we're doing God's will. Think about it. Our Father in heaven, Lord, I trust your wisdom and righteousness, even when I don't understand. There's another blessing we ask in Jesus' name. Amen. Amen.

0: greatly to be praised. And on this fourth Sunday of the month of September, where we gather to celebrate both God and God's servant to this place called Alfred Street, we may as well give God the glory that is due unto our God's name. Amen. What a joy it is to be back at Alfred Street, and it is my great delight to celebrate with you, Alfred Street, the gift that has been given to you in the person of my beloved brother and friend, Dr. Howard John Wesley. I do celebrate you, sir, and I honor you for who you are, all that you mean to the body of Christ worldwide, and to all humanity who benefits from your selfless service. I'm grateful to be here with these great preachers of the gospel and this great music ministry that didn't get to show it, and to all those who have planned for this very special event and service for your pastor. I do thank God for our brother from Chicago, Brother Jonathan McMinnows, and for his music ministry today. I thank God for the members of the Wheeler Avenue Church who stayed over from the CBC and came to church this morning. I'm impressed. I'm impressed. That's pretty good. I thank God for all of you. I see your smiling faces, and I praise God for you. Pastor has said at least 15 times, we're in a hurry. So now my 40-minute sermon has to be 16 minutes. But if you have your Bibles, I invite your attention to the New Testament book of Acts. The New Testament book of Acts. Dr. Sujay, it's good to see you as always. We thank God for you, Ambassador. Book of Acts at chapter 12. New Testament book of Acts is the fifth of the New Testament books. Acts chapter 12, beginning at verse 5. I'm reading today from the New International Version of the Holy Word of God. And this is what it says. So Peter was kept in prison, but the church was earnestly praying to God for him. That's enough. Amen. Praise God for his holy word. Amen. You may be seated in the presence of the Lord. You know how I roll. So Peter was kept in prison, but the church was earnestly praying to God for him. For the time that is ours to share together this Sunday morning, I want to talk from the subject, don't you worry about a thing. Don't you worry about a thing. This may be a stretch, Alfred Street, but have you ever seen a preacher get in trouble with the government? I suspect your answer is yes. Well, let me go with the second question. Have you ever experienced a narcissistic, egomaniacal governmental official who is insecure about everybody beyond himself? Yeah. Well, if that's a yes, I need to ask a third question. Have you ever seen a church that was so spirit-filled that they committed themselves to prayer despite what the circumstances of life might present? If you can answer in the affirmative to all of those questions, then you pretty much know Acts chapter 12 already. That's the story of Acts chapter 12 in kind of a nutshell. And there's this preacher who's been preaching powerfully and profoundly. And as a consequence, there's this leader who has gotten insecure, all out of sorts, because the preacher's been preaching so powerfully and profoundly. But despite the egomaniacal ways of that narcissistic leader, there's a church that refuses to stop praying. I'm intrigued. I'm intrigued by the reality of it all. This intelligent preacher, this spirit-filled preacher, this preacher who literally can read and pronounce acetaminophen, this... What? This intelligent, articulate preacher has had quite a bit of success, Jay. As a matter of fact, if you read this story of this preacher from the beginning of his ministry, even to this day, that preacher has had effectiveness communicating the gospel of the Lord Jesus Christ. I'm intrigued. I'm enthralled by this special preacher, this anointed man of God. Now, I know that many of you are wondering, who am I talking about? Yes, I could be talking about Howard John Wesley. But Acts chapter 12 tells us about another preacher just like that. His name is Peter. Peter's been quite effective since the beginnings of his ministry. Oh, yes, Peter was called by the Lord Jesus. He had a little rocky 3-year journey there because although he was sold out to Jesus, he still had a little hood in him. Loves the Lord. Oh, that's undisputable. But he cusses every now and then. He's committed to Jesus. But earlier he talked about a switchblade, and a switchblade can be found among his possessions. By the time you get to Acts, however, the Bible says he's been filled with the Holy Ghost. And when he preaches one sermon in chapter 2, 3,000 souls get saved. By the time you keep on reading in chapter 3, he's come in contact with a man who was lame. He speaks over him the name of Jesus Christ. That man starts leaping and jumping and praising God. By the time you get to chapter 4, he is standing before the Sanhedrin, these who are so legalistic that they can barely understand what it means to truly worship God. And he says to them, listen, let's be clear. I know what it means to be in love with Jesus Christ. I know what it means to have the power of the Lord. And so in the name of the Lord Jesus, I do what I do and I stand on it. I like a brother like this. He must be from the south side or wherever he came from, because this brother understands that there is no way that he can shrink or shirk from the responsibilities that the Lord has given to him. Now, to be sure, when that happens, there are those who get insecure because there is expansion. Did I mention that every time he preaches, there's expansion? Every time he preaches, souls get saved. Every time he preaches, lives get transformed. And as a consequence of that, there is some insecurity. Expansion breeds insecurity. There are always some people who want to hate on you when you start rising. There's always somebody who remembers you when and always want to keep you there. There's always somebody who wants to bring you down because God keeps lifting you up. And so your Bible says by the time we get to chapter 12, that there's an egomaniacal leader named Herod who decides to put Peter in prison. There's been the expansion of the Lord's church. The expansion has been so great it has moved not just from the Jews, but into the Gentile community. Cornelius in chapter 10 has found out that there's a man named Jesus who will love him beyond what others may say about him. And there he finds himself, Peter does now, kept in prison. Did you hear it when I read it to you? Peter is kept in prison. It pleased Herod that the Jews were pleased that James had been killed. When you read all of chapter 12, you'll find out he had already taken out one leader, because when you don't agree with this egomaniacal, narcissistic leader, he'll get the DOJ to persecute you and prosecute you. If you don't agree with him, he'll find any way to come after you. That's what happens. He killed James, and now he's got Peter in prison. Peter is kept in prison. But your Bible says that prayer was earnestly made of the church for him. I'm intrigued by this, but prayer. That those two words speak volumes to me, Dr. Wesley, but prayer, because many of us have begun to reduce the value and worth of prayer because of our academic acumen and all of our experiences. We begin to belittle the supernatural power of prayer. But there's some folk on your row right now who can testify prayer does change things. Yeah, prayer changes things. There's some people sitting close to you right now who still believe in the power of prayer. And I want to suggest that what happens in Acts chapter 12 is that we see, if you watch the movements of the text, we see what I call the church's priority. These who are the church, these who are the saints of the living God, the people of God, the sons and daughters of the living God have found out that their leader, their pastor, their friend, their brother has now been put on lockdown. And now that he's been put on lockdown, the church has to make a decision. What is we going to do? That what are we going to do? Yeah. And after they make this decision, I like what they do. They commit themselves to it. They are not just praying. Your Bible says they are earnestly praying. Don't miss the details of the text. They just might bless you. They're earnestly praying with everything that is within them. They are going before the great God of glory, and they have made this priority. I'm sure there's somebody else in the sanctuary, somebody in the overflow spaces, somebody around the world watching us this morning who can testify that you have made up in your mind that despite whatever comes or goes, despite whatever happens in this thing called life, you've committed yourself to having constant communication with the Creator, because you recognize that God still hears and answers prayer. All right, that was about 35% of the room. I need to preach until everybody gets it. I said there's somebody who's listening to my voice on this Sunday morning who has tried God for yourself, and you can testify on this Sunday that we serve a God who both hears and answers prayer. That was pretty good. That's 65% of the room. I'm going to preach until everybody gets it. They tell me the third time is the charm. I said somebody in this church can testify. If it hadn't been for some praying people in my life, I don't know where in the world I would be. But I came to church as a living, breathing testimony that God still hears and God answers prayer. I heard you, Dr. Wesley, when you cited that beloved hymn of the church. I love that hymn just like you do. Do you remember that powerful line that goes like this? Oh, what peace we often forfeit. Oh, what needless pains we bear. All because we do not carry everything to God in prayer. That's what these saints do. They make it priority to go to God in prayer. Your pastor has told you he's about to leave now for a time of respite and sabbatical. Only three things have been requested of you, and the first was that you would be prayerful. And I believe there's somebody in here who still believes that when you call on Jesus, he will answer prayer. That's what the old saints say. That's what the old saints sang. And I like this, Pastor. This is not just supplication. This here is what we call intercession. Now that may not bless you like it blesses me, but when you've been in a space where you couldn't get yourself out, couldn't work your way through it, but you knew you had some people back at the house praying for you, Oh, child of God, when you know you got some folk interceding for you, it affects how you live. It affects how you walk and talk through life. I need somebody in here who can testify. You're so grateful that some people in your history have prayed for you. The only reason you are where you are, know what you know, do what you do, and have what you have is because when you weren't even thinking about God, somebody was back there saying, Lord, bless my baby. Lord, keep her. Lord, hold him. Don't let him go too far. I need somebody to thank God for the intercession of the saints. Come here, can I go farther? I want to suggest that there are those of us in here who ought to get happy every time we recognize the lot in life that we now possess. Because many of us right now, yeah, that's what I said, right now, are the beneficiaries of dead folks' prayers. Oh, come on, let's talk for a little while. I need somebody to go ahead and get happy that there's some folk who are with the Lord right now, but you live it off their prayers on this Sunday morning. Somebody ought to thank God for a mama, a daddy, a grandparent, a teacher, a pastor, a leader who made sure that they prayed for you. And now look at you, as good looking as you are, doing life as well as you are. Somebody ought to thank God that before they crossed over, they prayed for you. It's intercession. And these folk are praying for old Peter. It's the church's priority. Old church, we got praying to do. Uh-oh, you missed it. Old church, we got some praying to do. With all the injustices running rampant in our streets, we got some praying to do. With the racism and sexism and the challenges that we face every single day, we've got some praying to do. I said we got some praying to do, but I got some good news. Because God says, if my people who are called by my name will humble themselves and pray and seek my face and turn from their wicked ways, then God says, I'll hear from heaven. I'll hear, forgive their sin and heal their land. Is there anybody in here who's still grateful that God hears and answers prayer? We got to hurry up, but I just thought I'd let you know a little something about the church's priority. But can I show you just a bit about the clergyman's reality? Watch the movements of the text. I begin with the church's priority, but I continue with the clergyman's reality. Y'all remember his name, don't you? His name is Peter. Y'all about to say Howard John. His name is Peter. His name is Peter in Acts chapter 12. Thank you, Pastor, for giving them the answer. His name is Peter. And the Bible says that the church is earnestly praying to God for him. That's good news. And the church is earnestly praying to God for Peter. But if you keep reading chapter 12, you'll find out Peter's in prison and he's locked up on lockdown. And while he's in prison, watch, on death row, while he's there, your Bible says Peter got the nerve to be asleep. I like it. Oh, it didn't hit right. Somebody missed it. He said, what'd he say? I said, Peter is in prison on death row. And Herod, the egomaniacal, narcissistic one, ain't playing. He had already killed James. And the Bible says he's going to take old Peter out next. But the saints are praying. Thank you. And while the saints are praying, Peter is sleeping. Okay, it doesn't hit you like it should. How would you be walking around dealing with your life if your life was in jeopardy and it was to be taken in the very next few hours? What would be your reality? What would you be doing? How would you be responding? Very few of us would be asleep. I know you spiritual. I know you love the Lord. I know you got a big old Bible in your lap, app on your phone. I know you pray three times a day toward the east. However, if it had been your reality, few of us would be asleep. So you got to ask the question, how is it that old Peter can sleep while all this drama is circulating around him? How is he in repose? How is he resting with all this foolishness all around him? I want to suggest, first of all, that he's resting because he got relationships. And when you got relationships, it really begins to affect how you move through this thing called life. Relationships. I want to suggest his relationship first is with the Lord. That doesn't do it for you. I want to suggest that when you know who the Lord is and you know what the Lord is able to do, it affects how you live. He has a relationship with the Lord. I told you, Lord called him way back yonder there in the Gospels, and he's been walking with the Lord for more than 3 years now. He's been moving with the Lord into now what the church is, what the church has become and is becoming, and he is watching God use him, and he's loving the Lord with all his heart. He's got relationship with the Lord, but he doesn't just have relationship with the Lord. He's got relationship with the Lord's people. And when you know something about people praying for you and the Lord's people on your side, when they got your back, it'll help you stand out and stand up and speak up with your chest. Yeah, that's what OHJ does. He knows he got a posse of folk back in him, and because he got some folk back in him, he's able to stand flat-footed and say what he says and know that if anybody disagrees, he's got a haven of rest called Alfred Street where he can come and he can be rejuvenated and refreshed by the love and support of the saints. When you know you got backup, when you got relationship, it affects how you live. I want to suggest he's sleeping because he got relationships. Can I go farther? I want to suggest he's sleeping because he got receipts. He's got receipts. He's got receipts. He's got receipts. I want to submit, this ain't the first time that old Peter has had to deal with some drama and foolishness. This ain't the first time Peter has had to deal with narcissistic, egomaniacal governmental authorities. This ain't the first time Peter has had to go through. As a matter of fact, Peter been in prison before. This ain't the first time he's had to go through a prison predicament, a prison experience, but he saw the Lord deliver him before. And I just got a funny feeling he started singing, if he did it before, come on and help me preach. He can do it again. Same God right now, same God back then. And I want to submit that you and I can't get amnesia when we fall upon a circumstance or situation that is unfavorable to what we call progress. I want to suggest this ain't the first time we had to deal with some craziness down the street. This ain't the first time we've had to deal with people trying to roll back our progress. This ain't the first time we had to deal with folk trying to shut down our HBCUs, but we're still standing as victors and not victims. And if he did it before, is there anybody in here who can help me testify? He will do it again. Anybody in here got receipts? Have you seen the Lord pay your bills? Have you seen the Lord heal your body? Have you seen the Lord take care of your family? Have you seen the Lord give you progress? Have you seen the Lord work things out? The Bible says God works all things together for the good of them who love him. And I have a call according to his purpose. Well, Pastor said we got to hurry. I'm trying to bring my little 40 minutes down to 25. I got 3 minutes left. Can I give you one last thing? I want to suggest in the first place that we see the church's priority. We're not going to stop praying. We're going to be prayerful. But I want to suggest in the second place we see the clergyman's reality. He's in prison, but prison ain't stopping him from getting some rest. He's sleeping. And he's sleeping because he got relationships. Sleeping because he got some receipts. But can I go a little farther? Because while you read chapter 12, if you keep reading, you'll find out something about the child's insistency. The child's insistency. I tried to tell you a little bit about priority and reality. Now, can I tell you a little bit about the child's insistency? You got to keep on reading. Because if you keep on reading, you'll find out that while they're praying, God delivered. One, two, three, four,
1: Oh, don't try to get in on it now. You should have clapped when I first said it. What's wrong with you? While the saints are praying, the sovereign is providing. Your Bible says that he's got soldiers all around him, Peter does. But God sends an angel. Thank you, Jesus. And when God sends an angel, he wakes Peter up. Gotta shift him. He hit him real hard to shift his predicament. He's sleeping good. He's sleeping good. He's sleeping so good, the angel has to smote him, strike him, hit him. And when the angel hits him, wakes him up, leads him out the front door. And when the angel leads him out the front door, he goes to the home of Sister Mary, where prayer meeting is going on. Woo, thank you, Black Jesus. When he gets there, your Bible says that when he gets there, he knocks on the door, Peter does. And when he knocks on the door, here comes a child, a young girl. She's named in the scriptures. Her name is Rhoda. And when Rhoda hears him knocking, they're back there praying. Don't miss the picture. The saints are praying. Rhoda hears Peter knocking. She goes to the door. Who that is? Who is it? And when she says, who is it? Your Bible says he names himself. It's Peter. It's Peter. And your Bible says she gets so excited. She leaves Peter outside. She runs to where the saints are praying. And she said, hey, y'all. Y'all can say amen. Peter is knocking at the door. It's so good. It's so good. It's good to me. I hope it's good to you. That God doesn't have to wait till you say in the name of Jesus, amen. But while you trying to figure it out, he's already working it out. Is there a witness? I'm going to be in E-flat in just a minute, but watch this. Your Bible says that she goes and tells the saints. And that's good. Y'all did what you were supposed to do. You start rejoicing about that. And you can only rejoice up to verse 14. Because by the time you get to verse 15, we get the worst information that chapter 12 has to offer. I want to submit, Dr. Wesley, it's worse than Peter being on death row. It's worse than James being executed. The worst news is in verse 15. When you read it, you'll find out that your Bible says they looked at this child, Rhoda, and said, you are out of your mind. You don't know what you're talking about. Leave us alone, we praying. They did not believe that the report Rhoda gave was true. They didn't believe that this child had the sense that she had and the information that she had. So they told her, you are out of your mind. Wait a minute. I'm praying for Peter to be delivered. And when Peter gets delivered, I don't believe it. The tragedy of the text is there could be some church people who are praying for deliverance, but don't believe that God will deliver. Oh, God help us. Maybe it was the report of a child. I don't know. Maybe it was the report of a girl. I don't know. Maybe it was just the fact that they didn't have the kind of faith they needed to believe that God could move while they were still praying. But I want to find some people in here who are some faith warriors, who are some believers in the power of prayer, who can testify. I don't know when he's going to do it. I don't know how he's going to do it. I don't know through which means God's going to do it, but I do believe that if I pray, something's going to happen. Now, I'm done, but I need to find the people in here who still believe God can move while you're praying. I need to find The people who still believe that God can deliver before you get off your knees. Is there anybody who still believe that God can work a miracle while we're still in the mess this nation is in? I need to find somebody in here who can open up your mouth and say, be moved by God, by your spirit, oh God. Have your way, oh God. Do however you want to do, whenever you want to do it, God, because I trust you to make a way out of no way. I need the ride or die believers now who need God to move before September is over. I need somebody who needs something from the Lord before Sunday evening sets in. I need somebody who still believes that God can work a miracle before Monday morning shows up. I need you to open up your mouth and begin to testify. It is

Nashville.

Our Father, though you are my Father, to say our Father tells that I'm not selfish about you, because you belong to us all. We come at this time with thanksgiving in our hearts for the many blessings that thou hast sent our way. Thank thee even for the rough mountains we've had to climb, for the low valleys we've had to trod. Lord, through it all, thou hast been good, thou hast been kind, thou hast sustained. And we pause for a little while to say much obliged for all of thy goodness, for all of thy kindness. Lord, these are terrible times that we're living in. These are days whereby we're witnessing in this world energy crisis, soaring interest rates, double-digit inflations, seesawing of the CPI, the Consumer Price Index. There's a steady decline of gross national products. Prices are high, but yet our incomes are going down. Lord, as we feel the effects of the times, economically, some of us just don't know what to do. We know not which way to turn. Lord, we come today asking that thou would be with people, irregardless of their age or stage, whether they're in their tender teens, their teachable 20s, their tireless 30s, forcible 40s, fearful 50s, seasoned 60s, settled 70s, aching 80s, nebulous 90s, or prodigious hundreds. We ask that thou would sustain, that thou would take care. Lord, homes have become distorted now. Home is not what it used to be. Home to many has become a place where they take off their clothes and put on clothes and back out in the streets. Home has become a place now whereby every secret rendezvous is at the end of some dark avenue. These are days, oh God, where many homes are in turmoil, are mere tribulations. But I ask that I would go into that home, go into that house. That house that is not a home, turn that house again into a home. Bring peace into that troubled family. And then, Lord, there's somebody that's laying on that bed of affliction. Pain is dashing and racking throughout all parts of their bodies. But I know that thou art a doctor, that thou can speak, and men will get up and walk. That if you speak, men will lay down and die. But oh Lord, I ask you right now to touch in Jesus' name. Pray that I would heal, and then heal right now. Lord, I know you can, if you only will. You can hear me, because the record says you heard Daniel in the lion's den. You heard Shadrach, Meshach, and Abednego in a fiery furnace. You heard Jonah in the belly of the whale. You heard Elijah upon Mount Carmel. But Lord, here I am down here asking that I would look out upon these people that are listening today and touch in thy name. If you will look, men and women will get well. If you look, the lame will be made to walk. Oh, if you look, the dumb will be made to talk. If you look today, Lord, everything will be all right. Now, Lord,
Now!

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And then, Lord, when it's all over, when I get out to the river of Jordan, don't

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1: Did you know Ashley has Nectar mattresses starting at $649?

Pastor Caesar, I'm sure in all your years of ministry, you've seen many people come and many go. But the one constant we can always rely on.

0: Hey, together, brother. Good Monday morning. Wonderful this morning, but they say we got some rain down south. And later on today, they're going to be much like it were on yesterday. The temperature won't quite get up that high. Probably from the low 90s to about the mid 90s in this area, in most area. But rain won't be everywhere. These showers here and there and about. But they didn't pinpoint the area that's going to get more. Just say be prepared. If you got to get out later on in the day, they be sure you take some protection. That means take the umbrella along with you. And depending on where you live, you know, we had those old country boots. So you can walk in the water and don't worry about a thing. But it's not cold now. Because I guess everybody want that refreshing. And while it is raining during the month of July, go ahead and get your water and drink some July water. And perhaps in August, you will feel a little bit better. Again, this morning, as always, we're going to have a few passing words from our brothers in the studio at this time. And we are going to turn things up to him right now. Okay.
1: Good morning, children of God. Always a good word to hear from God. Psalms chapter 81, verse 8. Hear, O my people, and I will testify unto thee, O Israel, if thou wilt hearken unto me. There shall no strange God be in thee, neither shall thou worship any strange God. I am the Lord thy God, which brought thee out of the land of Egypt. Open thy mouth wide, and I will fit it. But my people will not hearken to my voice, and Israel would none of me. So I gave them up unto their own hearts, lust, and they walked in their own counsel. Oh, that my people had hearkened unto me, and Israel had walked in my ways. I should soon have subdued their enemies and tuned my hand against their adversaries. The haters of the Lord should have submitted themselves unto me, but their time should have endured forever. He should have fed them also with the finest of wheat and with honey. Out of the rock should I have satisfied thee. A word from God to the children of God. The Lord is still talking. Thank you.
0: All right, thank you again for that word this morning. We wanted to be careful about how we react in this land. Remember, God is always standing by. And he's willing to help us on this journey.
1: Yes.
0: And remind him that he got others that is out there willing to pass it on. But just as they were way back then, peoples are still peoples. They won't accept what peoples are saying, and some won't even accept what the scriptures are saying to them. They are trying to find out who wrote it, why it was written, and why do they have to follow. But be a good follower of God's word, and things will work well for you.
1: Amen, sir.

You know, I like the old songs. I like them because back in the country, my grandfather was my pastor, and many days when they were getting ready to have that old revival meeting, my grandfather would make his way up in the pulpit, look out in that country church, and he didn't have a real strong voice, but he would sing those old songs. They would be getting ready for the revival meeting. And it seemed like in my mind, I can hear him sometimes singing.

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0: 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We'll catch you right on out of Fort Myers on your phone, your social media script, or whatever you're using. Take it right on with you. It's Natasha Cobb.

Teach us how to have church on a Monday. We have it on Sunday, but we done forgot how to have it on Monday. So please, sir, teach us. Coming up on 5 minutes after the hour of 8 o'clock. And this is Monday. Miss Helen Baylor, say God is able.

10 minutes past 8 o'clock. Trouble on my right side, trouble on my left. But I. Trouble on my right side, trouble on my left, but I know he.

0: How did you manage that? You weren't supposed to be in here yet, so you either on out of tough for a little spell. That's what we got going up here. I'm just a nobody. Gonna tell everybody about somebody. These are the Mississippi folk.
1: I was walking downtown.

And he said, because of the way I am, no money, no fancy clothes, fine homes and cars, a lot of people consider me as nothing and say I don't know what I'm talking about. But there's one thing that he said that really touched my heart and stayed on.

yesteryear. We never ended a service without having a family prayer. Now we're in so big a hurry. The preacher preaches. He calls for an offering of consecration. And we speed out of the door.

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God, I want to thank you. I want to thank you for the hundreds who are present here in Temple of Deliverance. I want to thank you for the hundreds of thousands that will receive this project, singing the old time way. But oh God, I want you to anoint the songs, but I want you to anoint this prayer. Glory to God. Somebody that is behind the prison bars, they are incarcerated in the city, the county, the state, or the federal institution. But I know that you can send your word. You can break the shackles. You can rebuke the hand of the enemy. Somebody, oh God, is lying upon their hospital bed. Somebody is at home confined to their bed of affliction. But we know that you are Jehovah

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Cast down imagination. Cast down everything

0: Jim O'Boys. Who's the proven conservative, tested and true, working with Trump for me and for you. Jim.
1: Don't play with me. You ain't got that much.
2: I have.

0: right now, Lord, we gotta get got a little bit of the Texas boy.
1: Your body changes. So should your mattress.
0: Yeah, my mind too. My mind changes. Let's see this. How old is this mind that I got no earthly idea. But I still love you. No matter what the conditions is.

But Brother D on a Monday morning and still loves you, still, but about that time, folks. Not for you, not for you. Where did you get the idea that you can break in here on Monday? Now, any other day would have been probably, not going to say it would have been, but it probably.

0: asked the Lord. That's Bill Moles, folks, and the Celestials. And may the peace of God rest, rule, and abide with us until we meet again. And let's see if we get a weather scope before we get out of here, folks. Since I, the good Lord gave us the vision back to where we were. So now that we have recovered, let's see where we going. I don't y'all take that in the morning now. Come on. There we go. This area. Go ahead and give me the whole thing. There you go. Look for Fort Myers. So let's give me tap in Fort Myers. See what happens around the city. Partly cloudy skies. Temperature already up at 85 degrees at about 4 minutes past 9 o'clock. And let's see what it's gonna look. Let's see what it look like beyond that scope. Local, local, local. Maybe they got excited. Gonna give me something for today. Let's see if they give me anything for today. Fort Myers condition for underground. Fort Myers current weather. Let's see what the current. Let's see what the current weather here in Fort Myers. About 13 minutes ago, it's about 28 degrees on the Celsius scale. And how today is going to be around 33 on that field. And the fourth sucker, 72 hours. Mainly clear tonight. Better get a good reading on this. And I don't think that weather person quite woke up this morning. And he probably was sleeping than I am. All right, don't take that in the morning now. Computer ain't never that slow. There we go. They gave it to me in Celsius, unless you can find it in Fahrenheit.
1: I felt like weight.
0: I said Fahrenheit, not feel like. Look at that rain coming across from the Orlando area, headed on out to the Gulf. Well, let's see what direction that rain is.
1: I walked away from the hospital.
0: There's some rain over around the down around the Naples area. Down the south in the Keys. Let it rain down that way. That's what they're showing me on my scope here, folks. Well, they said they give me anything for the phone. I'm meeting Fort Myers. Say how much will it rain or snow today? What is the high and low temperature today and tomorrow? 33 on the Celsius, that's up and 28 on the Celsius, that's tonight. Incidentally, the current temperature in Fort Myers is about 85 degrees. And they didn't show no immediate rain for Fort Myers. UV and rain that low and health, your health habits is low this morning, so you don't have to worry early this morning, but later on the day, it reminding you that weather is going to kind of change up a little bit, and for the balance of this week. Let's see if I get another little scope here, and is it going to do me any better? And that's where we begin our kind of weather report in Fort Myers. Well, weather reporter can't make up their mind because the reporter that is reporting this back to those that is reading the scope, they have all kinds of problems trying to make it to what they want it to be. So let's hit weather here and see what it's going to tell us. Weather? Come on, little computer, don't take that tomorrow. Maybe that person is sleeping right now.

0: What are they getting in the phone?
1: You're on the G with the D man.
0: Well, thank you. Try that again. Fort Myers again. It's 85 degrees at 909. That would have been 909. Sacco Swat, a very own D-man. Bailing out of here a bit early in the morning. The good Lord is willing. But if this is my last day on Earth, I am happy to have been around here all of these years with you folks that look just like I do. Whether you're black, white, blue, or green, look just like me, and

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Put your hand right there. We want to encourage you tonight that no matter what you're going through, it's going to be all right. Come on, put your hand together.

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0: I can't really put it in the words, but that's just...
1: There is just something around me.
0: I don't know everything, but I know this.
1: I know that I cannot live without him.
0: We want to tell you about him. He's

0: 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Green around the gills? Not 100%? Sick as a dog? Then, be a no-show and stay out of the loop. Don't crunch the numbers and work inside the box. In other words, if you're sick, stay home from work. Stay.
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0: These are the sounds of someone taking their eyes off the road. 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It's dangerous. Do yourself a favor. Do us all a favor. When you're on the road, stay off the phone. A message from CTIA, America's Wireless Companies, and the National Safety Council.
1: Yeah! I need somebody to get excited about Jesus in this place!

Thank y'all so much for coming out. May your best.

What do you wish for? A nice life? Nice things? Or do you wish for something more? A sense of purpose? Do you wish to discover a cure? To write code that cracks an unsolvable question? To further our exploration into space? Or to invent something that changes everything right here on Earth? Well, if that's your wish, make yourself ready. Because when you look back, you'll see that you didn't just make wishes. You realize them.

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3: Yeah! We hold these truths to be self-evident. That all men are created equal. That they are endowed by their creator with certain unalienable rights.
4: We never learned, we've been there before. Why are we always stuck in a round of fun? The bullets.
3: And they came by the thousand.
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0: who can no longer accept freedom for themselves while witnessing the subjugation of others.
1: Just stop your crying, it's a sign of the times.
0: They assembled here, under the shadow of the great emancipation, to offer testimony of injustice, to petition their government for redress, to awaken America's long slumbering conscience, to repress the oppressor's life. To secure the gains this country has made requires constant vigilance, the willingness to speak out for what is right. That's America.

shout the name Jesus. Oh, I believe that there's a better shout in you than that. I want everybody that's ever been healed by that name, ever been delivered by that name, lift up your voice and shout, Jesus! Oh, that name, call that name. Come on, call that name. Come on, call that name, call that name. Come on, I need to hear a church, call the name! 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

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Those are, they're integral, you know, they're key. Happiness, you know, a lot of people define success differently. You know, for me, you can have everything, you can have all the money in the world, but if it's not enjoyable, if it's not sustainable, if you can't be a person of integrity while having all of these things, what does it matter? What does it mean? Your value is internal. Your value is internal.

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10: Welcome to Lee Pitts Live here at Diversity and Aquatics Conference 2019. We have had a fabulous affair here that's taking place live here at the Biscayne Bay Marriott Hotel. And we'll get into that as the night unfolds when we'll be doing a variety of interviews for Diversity in Aquatics. I'm so thrilled to have two of the leaders in the movement of diversity in aquatics sitting right here with me in 2019. And glad that you guys have tuned in. Be sure to look up Diversity in Aquatics website and be at the next year's 2020 convention. So without further ado, let's meet these dynamic people. Connie, raise that up. Connie, let's get your name and title.
11: Hi, my name's Connie Harvey, and I am the director of the Aquatic Centennial Initiative for the American Red Cross.
10: And that's nationwide.
11: It is nationwide, you bet.
10: Tell us what that is.
11: So with the Aquatic Centennial campaign, we started this in 2014. That marked 100 years since the Red Cross added drowning prevention to its mission. So we started off by looking in communities where the drowning rates or numbers of drownings are high, and we want to get into those communities and help provide swimming lessons and other aquatic safety training to make them available, accessible, and affordable, really focusing on those parts of the community that might not be getting served by that training.
10: And we're so glad that the Red Cross has taken this on as part of the Centennial Initiative. Go ahead and share with our TV audience some of the success stories, stats that has come out of it already. I've gotten a chance to witness some of those today.
11: So it's pretty cool. One thing that's really important for people to know, that drowning is a leading cause of death for kids under between 1 and 4. It's the second leading cause of death, only behind birth defects. For kids under the age of 14, it's a second leading cause of accidental death, only behind motor vehicle crashes. And for people of all ages, it goes back and forth between the 5th and 6th leading cause of accidental death. So drowning can impact us all at any time. So with our Centennial campaign, we set out to go into 50 communities where the drowning rates or numbers of drownings are high. And we set out to get at least 50,000 more sets of swimming lessons in these 50 communities. And we were setting a goal for us to do that in 5 years. We blew through those in the 4th year. And so, and it's just amazing to go out to these communities and really see these children learning how to swim. Just the squeals that are coming out of them. I mean, it's just awesome to see and really, really gaining skills.
10: And people really need to know that the leader in aquatic safety and water safety and training lifeguards and swim lessons in the aquatic umbrella is the American Red Cross. They've been the leaders since 1914, and they continue to be leaders. We'll come back to you on this in a second. Here we have my good friend here. I'll let him introduce himself.
12: Yeah, I'm Arthur Lopez, and I'm a professor of business law and ethics at Indiana University, Bloomington, Indiana.
10: And also a board.
0: Also on the board member of the advisory board here, and have run a program called Nadar Por Vida, means swim for life.
10: Tell people what is some of the things, I know back when you were doing that program, some of the things that you try to get across to the children and the parents.
0: Well, the most important thing is to serve the Latino community. It was the largest program of its kind in the country. And it was staying in school, going to college, you know, demanding a good education, learning how to swim, and understanding that those skills that you learned in swimming were performance-based skills, and that you could, if you could do it in the water, you could do it in academics.
10: And one of the things that works out very well right here in this mixing pot, of course, people know I have an aquatics background, is that we can see the synergy of two organizations coming together, working for a common cause. Tell us about your early introduction to the American Red Cross and the great work that they do.
0: Well, I'll tell you, mainly. I mean, not so much with my first introduction, but through Diversity in Aquatics. You always have to have, when we started this relationship, you have to have someone on the corporate side who will listen. And they've got to understand that we've got to tell them, frankly, when they messed up. We've got to be able to tell them, because the community will tell them. And they need to listen to us without all the fervor, but telling them they need to fix it. And that's where our friend Connie comes in.
10: Right. And then I learned to swim through the American Red Cross. Big shout out to some of the people who are at the top in the diversity initiative movement within the Red Cross. Go ahead and shout out Pitts and the new hiree. I don't want to mess her name up.
11: Nicole. So right. We are super excited to have our Office of Diversity and Inclusion Services within the American Red Cross has been amazing in this drowning prevention space. We're so excited to have Floyd Pitts. He is the Senior Vice President of the Office of Diversity and Inclusion Services. Could not do what we do without Rodney Marshall. He has been so instrumental in helping make certain that we are working with these amazing partners, Nicole Johnson, and we're excited now that we also have Gina alongside us.
10: Okay.
11: And it is really an extension of the work that we're doing in training services, really helping to get to non-aquatic markets, non-aquatic partners, so that they understand about the risk of drowning and the disparity in drowning rates and the disparity in swimming skills of African Americans and Hispanic and Latinos, and now also we're extending into Native Americans. We could not do this work in training services without the amazing support of our Office of Diversity and Inclusion Services.
10: Outstanding. We are so proud of the great work that you guys have brought, and also you have a huge contribution to the rise of diversity in aquatics and what the mission is with diversity in aquatics. Arthur, what is the mission of diversity in aquatics?
0: Well, you know, our big deal here is education, research, getting out and touching lives and saving lives.
10: Okay. And with that being said, I think we have a surprise presentation.
0: We do. Understand what I mentioned earlier, that organizations always need someone like Connie. And the whole idea that they have someone like Connie, meaning that she goes back and says, I want to go to this conference, then comes back and says, guys, we messed up. The idea that they would even have someone like that is a big deal. So we want to recognize her, and we have a little token of our appreciation. You might read that.
10: This says to Connie Harvey for your continued support of our mission and programs at Diversity in Aquatics. You guys take a good look here, and we'll have it there. But this is not just it, people. Congratulations, Connie.
11: Thank you.
10: And tell how they work.
0: Which goes right over the top, and that would sit on her desk or someplace, we hope, where that will be right underneath. We hope that she understands. You know, I think you mentioned before that we've had this conference for 5 years. Actually, I'm thinking, I've been a professor for 5 years. She came in the days when we were sitting in a room planning on future conferences, what we're going to do, and that goes back about 7 or 8. So it's been quite some time.
10: Right. And now, a word from our sponsors.
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5: Yeah, I don't cut my own hair. 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
13: 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I'm Dr. Leon Williams, and I'm the senior pastor teacher of St. John First Missionary Baptist Church. 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

0: Connie, I was glad Arthur mentioned that, because I want the people to know that, that you and the American Red Cross didn't just show up yesterday. You were there at the early stages. You've seen the organization, Diversity in Aquatics, and all of the other partners that you've connected with to grow over the years. But I can remember you in those earlier meetings, hands-on, and this just seems to be something that you ink into your schedule every year. Speak to that.
1: Oh, absolutely. This convention is so very important for the work that we do. The relationship with Diversity in Aquatics is something that we do every day. We rely on the experts around this table to make certain that we are getting it right. I am so proud of our organization for the direction that we have gone, especially with our Office of Diversity and Inclusion Services, but also with training services, the fact that our leadership enthusiastically supports us being here. And oh, by the way, it's not just me from my department this year. There are four of us here. And at the top levels of our leadership, the president of the American Red Cross, I'm so proud of our organization for encouraging us to do this work. I love you all. I am so thankful for this. Mm-hmm. This is going to have a very big place of honor in my home. I thank you.
2: Great. Well, again, thank you for all your effort. It's been long overdue.
0: And before we let you go, I don't know if I mentioned to people, I'm on the board for Diversity in Aquatics, but here I'm sitting in my television show capacity because I got three different worlds I function in. But the conference itself, mm-hmm. we'll be having another one in 2020.
1: Mm-hmm. Right.
0: I want you to talk to the TV audience and encourage them to come out and some of the great things that take place at our conference.
1: So I will tell you what really has come out to me on this one in particular, and I think it has been building with each one, but the networking has always been fabulous. It has just been ratcheted up, not a notch, but like 10 notches. And to sit in a room and see the synergy among the people who are here and the heart at which everybody is doing their work is incredible. And as Floyd Pitts said yesterday at near the end of our first session, it's like, imagine where we're going to be in 3 to 5 years with the forward leaps that we are all making together. And I really think that we are breaking cycles, and we are going to make some serious headway in the disparities in drowning rates and the love of aquatics for everyone.
0: Amen. Also, I want to make sure that you guys understand, even though both of them have fancy titles and they're pretty successful at what they do, they are hands-on people. I want to share a personal experience. Every year when we come to do the convention, we go out into the inner city. This year we went out, I think it was Liberty City. We had a swimming pool there, and we touched about 125 students with the Water Safety Day, the Diversity Aquatics Water Safety Festival. And when you look around there and see all the smiles on those children's faces, and you see all the people working, you can literally see people like Arthur Lopez walking around, orchestrating things, making it easy for myself and Ken Rowland, bringing those kids in. You just took charge, man. I know you didn't know I noticed all of that, but that was huge, Arthur, taking charge of that. And then I look over to my left, and I see Connie teaching non-swimming rescue techniques, reach and throw techniques at the swimming station. Because you're at the core of what you do, you started off in the water, right?
1: Absolutely.
0: I want people to know that. Go ahead.
1: Absolutely, yes. Yeah. Started off in the water, and that's where I love to be. Mm-hmm. And, there is nothing like it. When you see these children start to experience it, especially if they've never experienced it before, that is super incredible and so motivating and really makes you smile when you go to bed at night.
0: And, Arthur, you told a fabulous story today about your father and being in the Navy and how you got introduced to the world of water and how that has allowed you to touch so many people. So you're a water person at heart as well.
2: Absolutely. You know, my father was illegal, came to this country, and tried to make a new way in World War II. Decided that he wanted to be in the Navy, and he wanted to serve because he could swim. And that just continued on with us. However, I didn't get to swim until I was about 15. And the first time that I, and you haven't heard this story, Lee, first time that I realized that I could swim was I decided to join the swim team in high school. I had not gone past anything over my head. I dove in with everybody else, made it to the end, and only I knew that I had never done this before.
0: Amazing story.
1: Wow.
0: So you guys have some texture of what's taking place here. We're in a second day of the conference. We have a gala that's taking place tonight. We have various breakout sessions. Arthur and I will be running to a leadership session and shortly. We'll be doing interviews throughout the night. People will be getting some fantastic awards at the gala. And it's just been a pleasure here. Again, congratulations on your award.
1: Thank you very much.
0: I see you over there, Patrick. I'm shouting Patrick out on television. And the synergy is here, people. So Felipe is live here at the Diversity in Aquatics 2019 conference. We'll be right back with more interviews. And now, a word from our sponsors.
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7: Welcome back to the Diversity in Aquatics 2018 conference. It's taking place here in beautiful South Beach at the Biscayne Hotel Marriott. And it has been a fabulous weekend so far. This is Saturday night, April 21st, 2018. And we're winding things up to go into our awards gala. This gentleman right here is a legend. This is Dr. Sean Anderson. I know in the past when I've interviewed him, I didn't call him doctor. We're so proud that he's gotten his PhD. Sean, welcome to Lee Pitts Live, man.
8: Thank you. Good to be back.
7: Sean, you're now functioning as the chairman of the board for Diversity in Aquatics.
8: Yes.
7: Last time we interviewed you, you were the executive director or something like that?
8: Yep.
7: And let's shout out to transition and say something about Merriam.
8: Well, yeah, I mean, transitioned out, and Merriam Lynch is now executive director, CEO of Diversity in Aquatics. She's doing a great job. As again, another wonderful convention, and she's been with us and working with the organization for so long. It's a natural transition, and you know, just dynamite the things that she's been able to get done already in just 1 year.
7: Okay, now, Sean, I was trying to remember, was this our third or fourth conference? I'm starting to lose track. What is it, right? Fifth? Could it be fifth?
8: I'm starting to lose track myself.
7: And that's a good thing.
8: Yes, but I believe it's the sixth.
7: It's the sixth. We're all the way up to sixth. Okay, bad people. Because we did some stuff up in Del Rey area.
8: Right.
7: I'm getting losing track. Man, can you believe it's been 6 years?
8: Time flies.
7: And you don't look any worse for the wear. And in that time, you've gotten a chance to get your doctorate degree, which has made me so proud because I know the great work that you've done, but you took your knowledge. You could have chosen many topics as your thesis or your doctorate, and you chose something that you were very passionate about that's helping add to the body of knowledge. I want our TV audience and our radio audience to know about your paper and the topic and what you sought out to accomplish with your dissertation.
8: All right. Yes, and I think the first part of your question is right on, where I think you really need a passionate, a topic that you're passionate about to put all that

0: I'm working and writing that dissertation, so this was right up the alley. I looked at the perspectives of African-American aquatic professionals. I thought that this is an important voice that we needed to get. We had a lot of voices and a lot of people commenting on it, but I thought, and I still feel, that it was very important to get, you know, the demographic that was affected by this disparity, but is swimming or is part of the aquatics community, and oftentimes tackling the same topic, the disparity. So I thought it was important that we heard from African-American aquatic professionals about the state of African-American swimming and other aquatic sports, as well as the drowning disparity.
1: You certainly lent a lot of voices, diverse voices, to your research. Mm-hmm. Painstaking research, surveys. You weren't just tiptoeing through this. You really dug in. Tell us about your research process.
0: Oh, well, it consisted of first surveys of African-American aquatic professionals. You'd have to have at least 10 years as an aquatic professional and self-identify as African-American. So a number of surveys in that regard to begin with. Then it took a transition into interviews, so in-depth knowledge of the feelings and perceptions. And then wrapped up with a focus group that really discussed the issues and kind of put everything together. And, of course, there's a lot that goes behind that in the lit review process, where you walk through the whole history from Africa on to this point, really, in terms of swimming and a whole bunch of theory tied in and everything else, which I think we were able to put a really good body of work together.
1: I'm so glad that this research continues and more people are doing the research, but I'm even more glad that I know you were doing some of the research, because I know you have experienced things personally from your work and continue to do the work. So you are hands-on in the water. You are a high-level competitive swimmer, chose swimming over basketball. You're African-American. You have all of the characteristics that we need to be doing that research. And on top of that, you happen to be a reasonably, not really big time, but you're reasonably intelligent dude.
0: Well, thank you for that.
1: Sean, like, we're in league with it. Everybody knows this is my little brother. Hey, Sean.
0: Well, I cited some really intelligent dudes, including yourself, in my research.
1: Hey, man, look.
0: That's what I'm standing on, is your shoulders and everybody else's, and the fabulous work that was done by everybody else. And that's kind of another piece of why I wanted to go that route, because I've always looked up to you, Lee,
1: as well, man.
0: As the rest of our advisory board. And that if that could be a part of my piece or contribution to making sure that you guys' work and efforts in time and years and years and years of service to this issue can be documented somewhere, that was another one of my goals with it.
1: Well, I tell you, man, it's just so personal to know I saw you grow. And fact that you called me up to say, hey, be a part of this. And I'm looking back, I'm like, hey, this new generation has come along and found me and made me a part of the discussion. And that was pretty cool to be a part of the discussion. The diversity, let's go to diversity in aquatics. But I want to certainly be one of the people who have actually interviewed you before your research continues to blow up around the country. People will always be able to go to you, social media and television and radio, and hear my interview with the esteemed Dr. Sean Anderson. Your research right now, if people want to read your research, people who are viewing us around the country and on radio, mm-hmm. listening to us and seeing us on social media, is there a way that they can get a chance to see that paper?
0: It's coming soon. I'm working on bringing into an article,
1: okay.
0: which would be a little bit easier to consume for everybody.
1: Right.
0: So once I get the article completed, which kind of summarizes and puts together what we found in the research, then it'll be out there hopefully a number of places,
1: right.
0: for consumption.
1: Keeping us from reading all of the details of a $45,000 page paper, right? PhD stuff.
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0: The overall goal of the Fort Myers CRA is to improve the conditions of our redevelopment areas. This impacts our citizens all over the city of Fort Myers. We do this by strategically implementing the redevelopment plans. We assist existing businesses and incentivize and attract new business development. 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The Fort Myers CRA is working to revitalize our redevelopment areas, and we're doing this by advancing businesses, transforming communities, and redeveloping Fort Myers for the future.
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5: You're going to, even though you've gotten your PhD, you're going to always be involved in aquatics and different forms and fashion. Mm-hmm. We know now that you're the chair of the diversity in aquatics. What are some other areas that you're passionate about in aquatics? I think swimming day around the world, International Swimming Day.
6: International Water Safety Day.
5: I should know that off the top of my head. But go ahead.
6: Yeah, I'm working hard on celebrating that and spreading the word. It's been amazing. There's people who are celebrating it literally everywhere. In the U.S. alone, we hit over 1 million people last year with stickers that were provided by the American Red Cross, and that's before we get into everybody else who celebrate it and have done things. So, I always say if we hit one person on that day and are a little bit safer, then it was worth it. And now I think we're hitting a lot more than one. So it's good.
5: When is International Water Safety Day in 2018?
6: It's May 15th every year. So okay. It falls in. And I think sometimes that confuses some folks because it's not always on the weekend. That's the point of it, to make sure you could get water safety education and awareness without a pool, without having it on a weekend, having to do this big thing. You can just recite water safety rules and make the kids in your community a lot safer just in knowing that. With the number one rule or hope is that eventually they'll get into swim lessons. But there's a portion of awareness that becomes swim lessons, right? So swim lessons feel swim teams, but awareness feels swim lessons. Mm-hmm. So that's where we're headed with that.
5: Wonderful. Let's talk about the conference before we wrap up.
6: Okay.
5: People who are watching us and making a decision on whether they want to attend next year. And, right. Of course, people have been hearing all the interviews. They can't help but want to attend next year.
6: Right.
5: But the Diversity in Aquatics Conference is what?
6: Wonderful. it's just a coming of the minds of really divulging into the true variables in contributing factors into the disparity in drowning. It's also the name says it all on Diversity in Aquatics, which co-founder Jason Jackson came up with the name, and it hits so much. It's not only ethnic diversity.
5: That's a quality name.
6: But it's also diversity in the different aquatic avenues, from diving to surf. I'm sure you've been interviewing everybody, all these different realms of life, HBCUs, scuba, it's all there. So, it's just great. Between the activities, to me, and then the breakouts and the learning, and it's just a great session with a lot of substance.
5: Right, and we have a great board of directors. We have great people who are in executive cabinets like right. yourself, and joining our board of directors advisory board. Well, we had an Olympian to join us, yes, Maritza. Yes, talk yes. about her and some of her accomplishments.
6: Well, Maritza, 2004 Olympian, first African-American female to be on our U.S. Olympic team. Can't say enough about her. I mean, she really paved the way and broke through. And
5: glad to have you on the board.
6: Yes, and so excited to have her be a part of what we're doing. She has an award, and she's a first. She's remember when there was encyclopedias and you ripped through it as the first this and that? Well, you know, she's the first.
5: Okay.
6: So can't say enough about her and her continued contribution to the disparity after her medal. So she's not only a role model, but she's taking action and getting stuff done. So glad to have her here and being part of what we're doing.
5: That's right. That's she's also a member of Sigma Gamma Rho. She'd be happy to know I said that. Mm-hmm. And they're doing a lot of work through her program as well. I got a chance to spend some time with her this morning. Hopefully I get her over here for an interview. Mm-hmm. The 5 years from now,
6: yes,
5: when you look at diversity in aquatics, what are you some things that you hope would be in place and humming along the way as a result of this movement?
6: There's a number of things that we do even just this weekend that I think are huge, right? And one of them is that we reach out into the community and make sure we do
5: hands-on.
6: We had to do hands-on things, not only for the kids, but for the kids and the adults, right? So I think as we continue, convention-wise, continue to have a lot of options for recertification or learning a different aquatic discipline that you may be into swimming and you can learn scuba, or you may be into scuba and you can learn surfing. And I think continuing to expand upon that, I would say that's a piece that, in talking with Miriam, she's excited to push forward some more. And man, she's got the fire to do so. And then making sure when we leave, you're also putting people in place that continue. So part of that certification of WSIs and lifeguards and stuff, we leave a mark on that city. And part two, in speaking with Miriam, I think there's definitely some plans of having this show on the road a little bit, right? So we have all these great aquatic professionals here that are from our community.
5: Cities just like the Super Bowl.
6: Right, and we go help, leave our mark, you know, make sure it's ongoing, come back, and really, again, continue to practice what we preach, at the same time help and support each other. And talking with Miriam, I think that's where she's headed.
5: Okay. Well, Sean, I'm so glad that I got an opportunity to chat with you. I know you've been busy the whole time you've been here. Smooth operator behind the scenes, cutting deals. And continue the great work that you've done. And know that what you have done has not gone unnoticed. You humble dude, and you don't want to take credit for anything, so I can give you a lot of credit here on television and let people know that this young man right here has changed the way we look and think about aquatics around the world. That's Dr. Sean Anderson, my role model.
6: Other way around.
5: And now, a word from our sponsors.
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9: Hello, my name is Trace McMillian. I'm the fire chief of the City of Fort Myers Fire Department. And one of the things I'd like to actually just bring to your attention is a new technology that we have out in our fire department. 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Where's dad? 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And if you have a little pet, we know to look for your pet as well. 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
10: 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We've got City of Fort Myers being the eighth best city to come and start a small business. It's the fastest growing city in the country. Everybody wants to come and retire here. A lot of people that are starting families want to come here. And so the opportunity to create a place that works for all of those people groups is prime. And we're there, and we've got the public and private partnerships set up and ready to go to make those things happen.
0: The Fort Myers CRA is working to revitalize our redevelopment areas, and we're doing this by advancing businesses, transforming communities, and redeveloping Fort Myers for the future.
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0: Welcome back to the Diversity in Aquatics 2017 convention. If you've been following us on the Diversity Aquatics website, on social media, and on television, you know that Leap His Live has come out to document this event every year. And this year is clearly one that I'm glad that we did not miss. Of course, Leap His Live is a television talk show in Southwest Florida that airs on Fox 4, and I'm Leap His, the host of the show. And those of you who've been watching us for many years know that I've been intricately involved in swimming since I was a little child. And being a part of Diversity in Aquatics has certainly helped me to continue to my involvement in helping out as a board member. Diversity in Aquatics deals with a wide range of things, and we're going to find out from my good friend from USA Swimming, who's sitting right here, Maddie Banks. But before we talk to Maddie Banks, I want to say some things about Maddie. Maddie has been one of the most supportive people in a big organization like USA Swimming as it relates to diversity. He's our go-to person. We love Maddie at Diversity in Aquatics. We know that Maddie will get things done, and he will bring the big USA Swimming up to speed and keep us in the forefront in our partnerships with USA Swimming. So, Maddie, I want to thank you for all the great work you've been doing with Diversity in Aquatics, because you seem to not just take it as something that's a job, but you take it as something that's some personal.
1: It is personal. It is personal. I've been at USA Swimming for over 10 years. I'm the Diversity and Inclusion Membership Specialist. This is my, I've been to every conference, and to see the growth over the years, it's been truly amazing. And whatever I can do to help build the base with Diversity and Aquatics, just let me know and I will be there.
0: Thanks a lot. And also thanks for all the work you did for me behind the scenes as it relates to me going up to Washington, D.C., receiving an award at the Black History Month Swim Meet. That did not go unnoticed. And you did a great job in making me feel very special and being supported there by USA Swimming.
1: Oh, thank you. Thank you. It was great seeing you up there in D.C. for the Black History Swim Meet. You were one of the three nominees or honorees, and you deserved it. The work you've done over the years with Learn to Swim, water safety, it's truly amazing and a blessing.
0: All right, thanks. Let me see if I can switch off of me. To this year's conference, convention, a person like you has a powerful voice that can ring all around the country. Sitting there and observing everything and your meticulous way writing down notes and coming out to the pool yesterday and watching us work with those inner city children. What are you taking away from this conference? What should people out there know? How does this compare vis-a-vis the previous conventions?
1: It's the conference has showed tremendous growth. Seeing different partners like the American Red Cross and what they're doing and what you're doing and what Diversity in Aquatics is doing overall, having the different representatives from different organizations here, change starts with partnerships being built. And if you haven't been to Diversity in Aquatics Convention, you need to come next year and the year after that, because every year I learn something new or I identify a partner that we can work with, USA Swimming.
0: Very poignant. We got a great treat today with the superintendent of the Miami-Dade School District. We are in Miami at the Marriott Hotel on Biscayne. The superintendent came in and gave an outstanding speech about his commitment to kids learning to swim and all the other things related thereto, and he was just outstanding. So big shout out to the superintendent of the Miami-Dade School District, and we're looking forward to working with you in the future as well. When we have leaders, Manny, that come out and praise the importance of all people learning how to swim, in particular a bunch of children, somebody's in control of a lot of children in various parts of the country, what does that do for the Learn to Swim effort?
1: It shows at the local level that the people like the superintendent, mayors, representatives, city officials, that they care. In today's climate, I think everybody wants a politician that cares. And I think that's what we need more of, because partnerships start at the city level and at the government level. And so, again, I'm encouraging all of you, if you haven't been to the Diversity in Aquatics Conference, you need to come next year. It's improved every year. And like I said before, partnerships are being built at the conference that will impact the African American community, the Hispanic community, and the Native American, and so on.
0: One of the things I talked about today, and I always go back to the early stages of when statistics start getting into the community as related to the high percentage of minority children who are drowning throughout the country per 100,000 and so on. And I just kind of gave people a little historical perspective how I first got involved in that process back in about 1989. And since that time, the statistics have become more and more alarming and more public. People know about them now. Before I get to my question with Manny, I want you to know that swimming is something that's fun, okay? We talk about drowning stats. We talk about people who are drowning and all of that. Sometimes what gets lost in the process is how great it is to learn to swim for fun, okay? But you also need to learn to swim for safety. The USA Swimming spent the time and the resources, did research, and pretty much came up with some empirical evidence about why we have a high percentage of black people who don't swim, and some of the things may be contributing towards drowning. Drowning is not just because you can't swim. There are other reasons that cause people to drown as well. But swimming, having strong swim skills, is one thing that can be a deterrent towards drowning. Talk about that study.
1: We did two studies. In 2008, we did a research study with the University of Memphis. It was a more quantitative research study. And then in 2010, we did a mixed methods, qualitative and quantitative. Basically, both studies identified the barriers that come up when kids try to learn how to swim. Some of the barriers that were identified was fear, transportation, access. And so those were some of the barriers that we identified through the University of Memphis national study.
0: And now, a word from our sponsors.
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0: Also, along that way, I want to add a new thing for anybody who's listening to this to start taking into consideration. Even though we will work hard to make people think of swimming as a necessity as opposed to a sport, in general, people see swimming as a sport. Other sports cannot save your life if you can't execute the fundamentals of them, whether it's shooting a basketball or throwing a football or hitting a baseball. If you can't do it, you can just go back and practice some more. But in swimming, if the time comes where you really have to swim, it could mean the difference between life and death, so it certainly switches away from being a sport. Even though competitive swimming is a sport, there's another component to it that's a life-saving component. I said all that to say that now that people still see swimming as a sport, in sports in general, children have started to not play as many sports. They are staying indoors playing with computers. And so as a result of that, them staying inside and just hitting their fingers on computers all the time and not getting out being active, that also is going to filter down to the activity of swimming. So our challenge becomes even greater to get children swimming, to get adults swimming, to continue to go out there. And we got to compete against all of these other things that can keep them from being outdoors and active in that swimming pools. Has USA thought about, SA Swimming thought about that yet?
1: Yes, we're aware that the youth participation rates when it comes to different sports, it's slowly going down. You have football with the concussion issue. More and more parents are taking their kids out of football. And as you said, more and more kids are playing video games. It's not the way kids grow up now. Isn't how they grew up when you grew up and how I grew up. They're more and more more involved with the internet, electronics, and parents want to make sure their kids are safe. So more contact sports, they're pulling them away from that. But you can always swim. As Lee said, swimming is a life-saving skill as well as a sport. I always talk to, when I talk to mothers and fathers and they say, well, I just won't bring my kid to the swimming pool. I'll just keep him away from water. And I always tell them, okay, when your kid is a teenager and he goes to a pool party, you're not there. You're not there. You want to make sure that your kid is comfortable around the water. Bring him or her to get lessons, swim lessons, because that's important. And then if they choose to, they can join a competitive swim team.
0: That's right. So you can't even think about joining a competitive swim team if you can't swim. That eliminates a whole nother opportunity for you. And certainly getting involved in other water-related sports, scuba diving, skiing, water skiing. You'd be afraid to go out on a wave runner. And then certainly having a good time at the pool party when everybody's having fun, playing volleyball in the water. You're sitting over there with your six-pack or you're sitting over there with your good-looking bikini on, but you can't swim and people make fun of you and that lowers your self-esteem and a whole other lot of other factors. And then if you find yourself in a situation where you have to sort of be involved with a rescue situation because you're afraid of the water, you won't do basic simple things that maybe can save somebody's life by throwing them something or carrying them something that can float, and then maybe you can save their lives just because you can swim. On a national level, Thaddeus, tell us some of the things that we can look forward to from USA Swimming as it relates to diversity, some things that you guys are working on or continuing to work on.
1: We have this summer we'll have our Regional Diversity and Inclusion Summit. Then we have our LSC Diversity Camp, Diversity and Inclusion Camp. And then at the USAS, United States Aquatic Sports Convention, during that convention, we have the Diversity and Inclusion Sessions. So we're about providing education for parents, officials, volunteers, so we can create an inclusive atmosphere. So it doesn't matter if you're African American, Hispanic, Native American, or Asian, or you're LGBTQ, it doesn't matter. We want to create an inclusive environment where all are welcome and all can come swim and have fun.
0: There you go. You heard it all right here from the horse's mouth. USA Swimming is here at the conference, one of the largest swimming organization in the world as it relates to all types of water sports, polo. Run it down for me.
1: USA Rowing, USA Water Polo, USA skiing. There's so much out there.
0: So when we see Americans being represented in the Olympics in these watertight sports, we can trace it right back to USA Swimming.
1: Yes, because all water type sports, whether it's rowing, you got to know how to swim before you do it. So it starts with swimming. So if you're out there and you want your kid to learn how to swim, sign him up for swim lessons. And if you want him to compete, then sign him up for a competitive swim team. Go to usaswimming.org.
0: So Manny, as a board member for Diversity in Aquatics, inaugural board member who's been on there since day one, I want everybody out there to know in television land and anywhere you're watching this interview that USA Swimming, by way of Manny Banks, has been involved at the grassroots level with the work that Diversity in Aquatics has done and will continue to do, and we appreciate that, and we want to let everybody know that out loud that we appreciate our partnership with USA Swimming. Thanks again.
1: Thank you, Lee.
0: We'll see you. What a wonderful time enjoying our guest today. Boy, I have one of the coolest jobs in the world, talking to all of these fascinating people. And now, it has come to this, the end of this show. 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That's channel 6. Until next time, remember, Miami has the oranges, but Fort Myers got the juice. I'm Lee Pitts. 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
0: Miami has the oranges, but Fort Myers got the juice. Yes. It's Lee Pitts, the host of the award-winning Lee Pitts Live on television. 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
0: He looked up and said these words.

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am what you created me to be. 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

be honest, not with James Moore, but with Jesus. Because the Bible said the eyes of the Lord are in every place, beholding the evil and the good. God knows what you're going to do when you leave here tonight. He knows what you're going to do tomorrow. If everybody here, if you got your business fixed with the Lord Jesus Christ, I want you to sit down right now. But if you got something hindering you, remain on your feet. If you got something hindering you, remain on your feet right now, wherever you are. I would lie to the Holy Ghost. That's what I want him to do. Oh, yeah. You that's standing, I want you to make your way down to this altar, wherever you are right now. Step out.

altar. Listen, you that's on this altar. The Bible says, softly. Isaiah 43:25 says, I am he that blotteth out thy transgressions for my own sake and will not remember thy sins. The Bible says in 1 John 1:9, if we confess our sins, he is faithful and just to forgive us of all of our sins and to cleanse us from all unrighteousness. The Bible says in John 3:16, for God so loved the world that he gave his only begotten son, that whosoever believeth on him should not perish, but have everlasting life.

0: witness in here. And it is the blood of Jesus that cleanses us from all of our sins. Can I get a witness in here? Jesus loves you. How many know that Jesus loves us in here tonight? Bow your heads. I want you to repeat this prayer after me. Softly, softly, softly. Repeat this prayer after me. Say, Lord, here I stand. I'm standing in the need of prayer. Lord, you've been good to me. You've been more to me than I've been to myself. I could have been dead, sleeping in my grave, on my way to hell, but you spared my life and you gave me another chance to say yes to your will, yes to your way. Yes, Lord, we'll obey. Lord, I'm sorry for everything. Forgive me, Lord Jesus. Now lift your hands to God. Lift your hands. Lift your hands. Lift both of your hands. Don't be ashamed to lift your hands.
1: Say yeah, I'm going home. All right. Can I get everybody to do that for me?

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He's worthy of the glory. He deserves the praise today. Come on, everybody, all over the room, open your mouth and worship him. Lift your hands and bless him in this place.

But then the pastor caught on fire. But then the pastor caught on fire. He said, somebody need to come to the altar right now. Somebody need to come to the altar right now. We need prayer up in here.

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want to tell you a little story. There was an old mother who lived in New Orleans who was displaced by Hurricane Katrina. She lost everything that she had, her home, car, family. And when they evacuated her, they sent her to a shelter between New Orleans and Baton Rouge. And while she sat there on a cot that they had provided for her, she had been without food and water and the necessities, and she began to cry. She started to shed tears. But while she was crying, she thought on the goodness of the Lord. And she started singing this little song.

0: Jesus, come on, help me say that. Jesus, Jesus, Jesus, I need some help.
1: Jesus, Jesus, Jesus.
0: Come on, lift your voice and say, Jesus, Jesus, Jesus. Come on. Jesus, Jesus. Well, a young man walked up to her and said, Mother, why are you calling on Jesus? Shouldn't you be calling on FEMA? Shouldn't you be calling on the Red Cross, Salvation Army? Or better yet, shouldn't you be calling on President Bush and Cheney and those? And she said, son, you don't understand. There's a reason why I'm calling on that name. Because that's the name that's above every name. And she said, there's a reason why I'm calling on that name, Jesus. And you know what she told that young boy? She said, come here, let me tell you why I call on that name. Savior, Savior, Savior. Come on, help me say that.
1: Savior, Savior, Savior.
0: Anybody know him as the Savior?
1: Savior, Savior, Savior.
0: What's his name?

The paramedics was rushing by with a stretcher. They had an old man on the stretcher that had a seizure because he couldn't get his medication and his prescription. And she stopped him and said, "Where are you taking this man?" They said, "We're trying to get him over to the triage unit and get him some medical attention." She said, "Let me look at him." And while she was looking at the old man, a young girl came up with a baby in her arm, and the baby had a fever. She said, "Let me look at the baby too." And the young boy said, "Why you want to look at these folk? Why you want to look at these folk?" You know what she told him? "Healer, healer, healer." That's what the old mother said. "Healer, healer, healer." I wish y'all would help me say that up here.

the exit door. Folks was rushing over to the exit door to see what was going on. They was making a lot of noise, and somebody sent a note, and it said there were 3 tractor trailers out there with food, water, and medicine, and mother started to really cry now. She really lost it now. And then somebody else sent another note, said there were 2 more tractor trailers that just showed up with dry clothes and Pampers and all the other stuff that they needed. And mother just lost it. She just started boo-hooing all over the place.

0: Miami has the oranges, but Fort Myers got the juice. Yes, it's Lee Pitts, the host of the award-winning Lee Pitts Live on television. 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

0: 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I'm Lee Pitts, the longtime host of the Lee Pitts Live TV show. 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People always ask me, Lee, what's your favorite interview? That's simple. It's the next one. And it's right here on Lee Pitts Live on radio. Let's get to it.
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0: Welcome to Lee Pitts Live here at Diversity and Aquatics Conference 2019. We have had a fabulous affair here that's taking place live here at the Biscayne Bay Marriott Hotel. And we'll get into that as the night unfolds when we'll be doing a variety of interviews for Diversity in Aquatics. I'm so thrilled to have two of the leaders in the movement of diversity in aquatics sitting right here with me in 2019. And glad that you guys have tuned in. Be sure to look up Diversity in Aquatics website and be at the next year's 2020 convention. So without further ado, let's meet these dynamic people. Connie, raise that up. Connie, let's get your name and title.
3: Hi, my name's Connie Harvey, and I am the director of the Aquatic Centennial Initiative for the American Red Cross.
0: And that's nationwide.
3: It is nationwide, you bet.
0: Tell us what that is.
3: So with the Aquatic Centennial campaign, we started this in 2014. That marked 100 years since the Red Cross added drowning prevention to its mission. So we started off by looking in communities where the drowning rates or numbers of drownings are high, and we want to get into those communities and help provide swimming lessons and other aquatic safety training to make them available, accessible, and affordable, really focusing on those parts of the community that might not be getting served by that training.
0: And we're so glad that the Red Cross has taken this on as part of the Centennial Initiative. Go ahead and share with our TV audience some of the success stories, stats that has come out of it already. I've gotten a chance to witness some of those today.
3: So it's pretty cool. One thing that's really important for people to know, that drowning is a leading cause of death for kids under between 1 and 4. It's the second leading cause of death, only behind birth defects. For kids under the age of 14, it's a second leading cause of accidental death, only behind motor vehicle crashes. And for people of all ages, it goes back and forth between the fifth and sixth leading cause of accidental death. So drowning can impact us all at any time. So with our Centennial campaign, we set out to go into 50 communities where the drowning rates or numbers of drownings are high. And we set out to get at least 50,000 more sets of swimming lessons in these 50 communities. And we were setting a goal for us to do that in 5 years. We blew through those in the fourth year. And so, and it's just amazing to go out to these communities and really see these children learning how to swim, just the squeals that are coming out of them. I mean, it's just awesome to see and really, really gaining skills.
0: And people really need to know that the leader in aquatic safety and water safety and training lifeguards and swim lessons in the aquatic umbrella is the American Red Cross. They've been the leaders since 1914, and they continue to be leaders. We'll come back to you on this in a second. Here we have my good friend here. I'll let him introduce himself.
4: Yeah, I'm Arthur Lopez, and I'm a professor of business law and ethics at Indiana University, Bloomington, Indiana.
0: And also a board.
4: Also on the board member of the advisory board here, and have run a program called Nadar Por Vida, means swim for life.
0: Tell people, what is some of the things, I know back when you were doing that program, some of the things that you try to get across to the children and the parents?
4: Well, the most important thing is serve the Latino community. It was the largest program of its kind in the country. And it was staying in school, going to college, you know, demanding a good education, learning how to swim, and understanding that those skills that you learned in swimming were performance-based skills, and that you could, if you could do it in the water, you could do it in academics.
5: And one of the things that works out very well right here in this mixing pot, of course, people know I have an aquatics background, is that we can see the synergy of two organizations coming together, working for a common cause. Tell us about your early introduction to the American Red Cross and the great work that they do.
4: Well, I'll tell you, mainly, I mean, not so much with my first introduction, but through Diversity in Aquatics. You always have to have, when we started this relationship, you have to have someone on the corporate side who will listen. And they've got to understand that we've got to tell them, frankly, when they messed up. We've got to be able to tell them because the community will tell them. And they need to listen to us without all the fervor, but telling them they need to fix it. And that's where our friend Connie comes in.
5: Right. And then I learned to swim through the American Red Cross. Big shout out to some of the people who are at the top in the diversity initiative movement within the Red Cross. Go ahead and shout out Pitts and the new hiree. I don't want to mess her name up.
3: Nicole. So right. We are super excited to have our Office of Diversity and Inclusion Services within the American Red Cross has been amazing in this drowning prevention space. We're so excited to have Floyd Pitts. He is the Senior Vice President of the Office of Diversity and Inclusion Services. Could not do what we do without Rodney Marshall. He has been so instrumental in helping make certain that we are working with these amazing partners, Nicole Johnson, and we're excited now that we also have Gina alongside us. Okay. And it is really an extension of the work that we're doing in training services, really helping to get to non-aquatic markets, non-aquatic partners, so that they understand about the risk of drowning and the disparity in drowning rates and the disparity in swimming skills of African Americans and Hispanic and Latinos, and now also we're staying into Native Americans. We could not do this work in training services without the amazing support of our Office of Diversity and Inclusion Services.
5: Outstanding. We are so proud of the great work that you guys have brought, and also you have a huge contribution to the rise of Diversity in Aquatics and what the mission is with Diversity in Aquatics. Arthur, what is the mission of Diversity in Aquatics?
4: Well, you know, our big deal here is education, research, getting out and touching lives and saving lives.
5: Okay. And with that being said, I think we have a surprise presentation.
6: We do.
4: Understand when I mentioned earlier that organizations always need someone like Connie. And the whole idea that they have someone like Connie, meaning that she goes back and says, I want to go to this conference, then comes back and says, guys, we messed up. The idea that they would even have someone like that is a big deal. So we want to recognize her, and we have a little token of our appreciation. You might read that.
5: This says to Connie Harvey for your continued support of our mission and programs at Diversity in Aquatics. You guys take a good look here, and we'll have it there. But this is not just it, people. Congratulations, Connie.
3: Thank you.
5: And tell how they work.
4: Which goes right over the top, and that would sit on her desk or someplace, we hope, where that will be right underneath. We hope that she understands. You know, I think you mentioned before that we've had this conference for 5 years. Actually, I'm thinking, I've been a professor for 5 years. She came in the days when we were sitting in a room planning on future conferences, what we're going to do, and that goes back about 7 or 8. So it's been quite some time.
5: Right. And now, a word from our sponsors.
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7: Yeah, I don't cut my own hair. 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
8: 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And we are always here for you. 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
9: 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I'm Dr. Leon Williams, and I'm the senior pastor teacher of St. John First Missionary Baptist Church. 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

0: Connie, I was glad Arthur mentioned that, because I want the people to know that you and the American Red Cross didn't just show up yesterday. You were there at the early stages. You've seen the organization, Diversity and Aquatics, and all of the other partners that you've connected with to grow over the years. But I can remember you in those earlier meetings, hands-on, and this just seems to be something that you ink into your schedule every year. Speak to that.
1: Oh, absolutely. This convention is so very important for the work that we do. The relationship with Diversity and Aquatics is something that we do every day. We rely on the experts around this table to make certain that we are getting it right. I am so proud of our organization for the direction that we have gone, especially with our Office of Diversity and Inclusion Services, but also with training services, the fact that our leadership enthusiastically supports us being here. And oh, by the way, it's not just me from my department this year. There are four of us here, and at the top levels of our leadership, the president of the American Red Cross. I'm so proud of our organization for encouraging us to do this work. I love you all. I am so thankful for this. Mm-hmm. This is going to have a very big place of honor in my home. I thank you.
2: Great. Well, again, thank you for all your effort. It's been long overdue.
0: And before we let you go, I don't know if I mentioned to people, I'm on the board for Diversity and Aquatics, but here I'm sitting in my television show capacity because I got three different worlds I function in. But the conference itself, mm-hmm. we'll be having another one in 2020.
1: Mm-hmm. Right.
0: I want you to make talk to the TV audience and encourage them to come out and some of the great things that take place at our conference.
1: So I will tell you what really has come out to me on this one in particular, and I think it has been building with each one, but the networking has always been fabulous. It has just been ratcheted up, not a notch, but like 10 notches. And to sit in a room and see the synergy among the people who are here and the heart at which everybody is doing their work is incredible. And as Floyd Pitts said yesterday at near the end of our first session, it's like, imagine where we're going to be in 3 to 5 years with the forward leaps that we are all making together. And I really think that we are breaking cycles, and we are going to make some serious headway in the disparities in drowning rates and the love of aquatics for everyone.
0: Amen. Also, I want to make sure that you guys understand, even though both of them have fancy titles and they're pretty successful at what they do, they are hands-on people. I want to share personal experience. Every year when we come to do the convention, we go out into the inner city. This year we went out, I think it was Liberty City. We had a swimming pool there, and we touched about 125 students with the Water Safety Day, the Diversity Aquatics Water Safety Festival. And when you look around there and see all the smiles on those children's faces, and you see all the people working, you can literally see people like Arthur Lopez walking around, orchestrating things, making it easy for myself and Ken Rowland, bringing those kids in. You just took charge, man. I know you didn't know I noticed all of that, but that was huge, Arthur, taking charge of that. And then I look over to my left, and I see Connie teaching non-swimming rescue techniques, reach and throw techniques at the swimming station. Because you're at the core of what you do, you started off in the water, right?
1: Absolutely.
0: I want people to know that. Go ahead.
1: Absolutely, yes. Started off in the water, and that's where I love to be. Mm-hmm. And, there is nothing like it. When you see these children start to experience it, especially if they've never experienced it before, that is super incredible and so motivating and really makes you smile when you go to bed at night.
0: And, Arthur, you told a fabulous story today about your father and being in the Navy and how you got introduced to the world of water and how that has allowed you to touch so many people. So you're a water person at heart as well.
2: Absolutely. You know, my father was illegal, came to this country, and tried to make a new way in World War II. Decided that he wanted to be in the Navy, and he wanted to serve because he could swim. And that just continued on with us. However, I didn't get to swim until I was about 15. And the first time that I, and you haven't heard this story, Lee, first time that I realized that I could swim was I decided to join the swim team in high school. I had not gone past anything over my head. I dove in with everybody else, made it to the end, and only I knew that I had never done this before.
0: Amazing story.
1: Wow.
0: So you guys have some texture of what's taking place here. We're in a second day of the conference. We have a gala that's taking place tonight. We have various breakout sessions. Arthur and I will be running to a leadership session in shortly. We'll be doing interviews throughout the night. People will be getting some fantastic awards at the gala. And it's just been a pleasure here. Again, congratulations on your award.
1: Thank you very much.
0: I see you over there, Patrick. I'm shouting Patrick out on television. And the synergy is here, people. So Felipe's live here at the Diversity and Aquatics 2019 conference. We'll be right back with more interviews.
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3: Welcome back to the Diversity in Aquatics 2018 conference. It's taking place here in beautiful South Beach at the Biscayne Hotel Marriott. And it has been a fabulous weekend so far. This is Saturday night, April 21st, 2018. And we're winding things up to go into our awards gala. This gentleman right here is a legend. This is Dr. Sean Anderson. I know in the past when I've interviewed him, I didn't call him doctor. We're so proud that he's gotten his PhD. Sean, welcome to Lee Pitts Live, man.
4: Thank you. Good to be back.
3: Sean, you're now functioning as the chairman of the board for Diversity in Aquatics.
4: Yes.
3: Last time we interviewed you, you were the executive director or something like that?
4: Yep.
3: Let's shout out the transition and say something about Marion.
4: Well, yeah. I mean, transitioned out, and Marion Lynch is now executive director, CEO of Diversity in Aquatics. She's doing a great job. Again, another wonderful convention, and she's been with us and working with the organization for so long. It's a natural transition, and you know, just dynamite the things that she's been able to get done already in just 1 year.
3: Okay, now, Sean, I was trying to remember, was this our third or fourth conference? I'm starting to lose track. What is it, right? Fifth? Could it be fifth?
4: I'm starting to lose track myself.
3: And that's a good thing.
4: Yes, but I believe it's the sixth.
3: It's the sixth. We're all the way up to sixth. Okay, bad people. Because we did some stuff up in Delray area.
4: Right.
3: I'm getting losing track. Man, can you believe it's been 6 years?
4: Time flies.
3: And you don't look any worse for the wear. And in that time, you've gotten a chance to get your doctorate degree, which has made me so proud because I know the great work that you've done, but you took your knowledge. You could have chosen many topics as your thesis or your doctorate, and you chose something that you were very passionate about that's helping add to the body of knowledge. I want our TV audience and our radio audience to know about your paper and the topic and what you sought out to accomplish with your dissertation.
4: All right. Yes, and I think the first part of your question is right on, where I think you really need a passionate, a topic that you're passionate about to put all that time and work in and writing that dissertation. So this was right up the alley. I looked at the perspectives of African-American aquatic professionals. I thought that this is an important voice that we needed to get. We had a lot of voices and a lot of people commenting on it, but I thought, and I still feel, that it was very important to get, you know, the demographic that was affected by this disparity, but is swimming or is part of the aquatics community, and oftentimes tackling the same topic, the disparity. So I thought it was important that we heard from African-American aquatic professionals about the state of African-American swimming and other aquatic sports, as well as the drowning disparity.
3: You certainly lent a lot of voices, diverse voices, to your research. Mm-hmm. Painstaking research, surveys. You weren't just tiptoeing through this. You really dug in. Tell us about your research process.
4: Oh, well, it consisted of first surveys of African-American aquatic professionals. You'd have to have at least 10 years as an aquatic professional and self-identify as African-American. So a number of surveys in that regard to begin with. Then it took a transition into interviews, so in-depth knowledge of the feelings and perceptions. And then wrapped up with a focus group that really discussed the issues and kind of put everything together. And of course, there's a lot that goes behind that in the lit review process, where you walk through the whole history from Africa on to this point, really, in terms of swimming and a whole bunch of theory tied in and everything else, which I think we were able to put a really good body of work together.
3: I'm so glad that this research continues and more people are doing the research, but I'm even more glad that I know you were doing some of the research, because I know you have experienced things personally from your work and continue to do the work. So you are hands-on in the water. You are

0: High-level competitive swimmer, chose swimming over basketball. You're African-American. You have all of the characteristics that we need to be doing that research. And on top of that, you happen to be a reasonably, not really big time, but you're reasonably intelligent dude.
1: Well, thank you for that.
0: So,
1: well,
0: like, where are Lee going with it? Everybody told me it's my little brother. And so,
1: well, I cited some really intelligent dudes, including yourself in my research.
0: Hey, man, look.
1: So that's what I'm standing on is your shoulders and everybody else's and the fabulous work that was done by everybody else. And that's kind of another piece of why I wanted to go that route, because I've always looked up to you, Lee, as well as the rest of our advisory board. And that if that could be a part of my piece or contribution to making sure that you guys' work and efforts in time, in years and years and years of service to this issue can be documented somewhere. That was another one of my goals with it.
0: Well, I tell you, man, it's just so personal to know I saw you grow. And fact that you called me up to say, hey, be a part of this. And I'm looking back, I'm like, hey, this new generation has come along and found me and made me a part of the discussion. And that was pretty cool to be a part of the discussion. The diversity, let's go to diversity in aquatics, but I want to certainly be one of the people who have actually interviewed you before your research continues to blow up around the country. People will always be able to go to you, social media and television and radio and hear my interview with the esteemed Dr. Sean Anderson. Your research right now, if people want to read your research, people who are viewing us on around the country and on radio, listening to us and seeing us on social media, is there a way that they can get a chance to see that paper?
1: It's coming soon. I'm working on bringing into an article, which would be a little bit easier to consume for everybody.
0: Right.
1: So once I get the article completed, which kind of summarizes and puts together what we found in the research, then it'll be out there hopefully a number of places for consumption.
0: Keeping us from reading all of the details of a $45,000 page paper, right?
1: Yeah.
0: PhD stuff. And now, a word from our sponsors.
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4: 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At Mount Hermon Church, you will find a family of believers who serve together, grow together, and do life together. 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

0: The overall goal of the Fort Myers CRA is to improve the conditions of our redevelopment areas. This impacts our citizens all over the city of Fort Myers. We do this by strategically implementing the redevelopment plans. We assist existing businesses and incentivize and attract new business development. 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The Fort Myers CRA is working to revitalize our redevelopment areas, and we're doing this by advancing businesses, transforming communities, and redeveloping Fort Myers for the future.
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4: You're going to, even though you've gotten your PhD, you're going to always be involved in aquatics in different forms and fashion. Mm-hmm. We know now that you're the chair of the diversity in aquatics. What are some other areas that you're passionate about in aquatics? I think swimming day around the world, International Swimming Day.
5: International Water Safety Day.
4: I should know that off the top of my head.
5: But go ahead. Yeah, I'm working hard on celebrating that and spreading the word. It's been amazing. There's people who are celebrating it literally everywhere. In the U.S. alone, we hit over 1 million people last year with stickers that were provided by the American Red Cross, and that's before we get into everybody else who celebrate it and have done things. So, I always say if we hit one person on that day and are a little bit safer, then it was worth it. And now I think we're hitting a lot more than one, so it's good.
4: When is International Water Safety Day in 2018?
5: It's May 15th every year, so okay. It falls in. And I think sometimes that confuses some folks because it's not always on the weekend. That's the point of it, to make sure you could get water safety education and awareness without a pool, without having it on a weekend, having to do this big thing. You can just recite water safety rules and make the kids in your community a lot safer just in knowing that. With the number one rule or hope is that eventually they'll get into swim lessons. But there's a portion of awareness that becomes swim lessons, right? So swim lessons feel swim teams, but awareness feels swim lessons. Mm-hmm. So that's where we're headed with that.
4: Wonderful. Let's talk about the conference before we wrap up.
5: Okay.
4: People who are watching us and making a decision on whether they want to attend next year. And, right. Of course, people have been hearing all the interviews. They can't help but want to attend next year.
5: Right.
4: But the Diversity in Aquatics Conference is what?
5: Wonderful. it's just a coming of the minds of really divulging into the true variables in contributing factors into the disparity in drowning. It's also the name says it all on Diversity in Aquatics, which co-founder Jason Jackson came up with the name, and it hits so much. It's not only ethnic diversity.
4: That's a quality name.
5: But it's also diversity in the different aquatic avenues, from diving to surf. I'm sure you've been interviewing everybody, all these different realms of life, HBCUs, scuba, it's all there. So, it's just great. Between the activities to me and then the breakouts and the learning, and it's just a great session with a lot of substance.
4: Right. And we have a great board of directors. We have great people who are in executive cabinets like yourself. And joining our board of directors advisory board, well, we had an Olympian to join us, Maritza. Yes, talk about her and some of her accomplishments.
5: Well, Maritza, 2004 Olympian, first African-American female to be on our U.S. Olympic team. Can't say enough about her. I mean, she really paved the way and broke through. And
4: glad to have you on the board.
5: Yes, and so excited to have her be a part of what we're doing. She has an award, and she's a first. She's remember when there was encyclopedias and you ripped through it as the first this and that? Well, you know, she's the first.
4: Okay.
5: So can't say enough about her and her continued contribution to the disparity after her medal. So she's not only a role model, but she's taking action and getting stuff done. So glad to have her here and being part of what we're doing.
4: That's right. That's she's also a member of Sigma Gamma Rho. She'll be happy to know I said that. And they're doing a lot of work through her program as well. I got a chance to spend some time with her this morning. Hopefully I get her over here for an interview. Mm-hmm. The 5 years from now,
5: yes,
4: when you look at diversity in aquatics, what are you some things that you hope would be in place and humming along the way as a result of this movement?
5: There's a number of things that we do, even just this weekend, that I think are huge, right? And one of them is that we reach out into the community and make sure we do
4: hands-on.
5: We had to do hands-on things, not only for the kids, but for the kids and the adults, right? So I think as we continue, convention-wise, continue to have a lot of options for recertification or learning a different aquatic discipline that you may be into swimming and you can learn scuba, or you may be into scuba and you can learn surfing. And I think continuing to expand upon that, I would say that's a piece that, in talking with Miriam, she's excited to push forward some more. And man, she's got the fire to do so. And then making sure when we leave, we're also putting people in place that continue. So part of that certification of WSIs and lifeguards and stuff, we leave a mark on that city. And part two, in speaking with Miriam, I think there's definitely some plans of having this show on the road a little bit, right? So we have all these great aquatic professionals here that are from our community.
4: Cities just like the Super Bowl.
5: Right, and we go help, leave our mark, you know, make sure it's ongoing, come back, and really, again, continue to practice what we preach, at the same time help and support each other. And talking with Miriam, I think that's where she's headed.
4: Okay. Well, Sean, I'm so glad that I got an opportunity to chat with you. I know you've been busy the whole time you've been here. Smooth operator behind the scenes, cutting deals. And continue the great work that you've done. And know that what you have done has not gone unnoticed. You humble dude, and you don't want to take credit for anything, so I can give you a lot of credit here on television and let people know that this young man right here has changed the way we look and think about aquatics around the world. That's Dr. Sean Anderson, my role model.
5: Other way around.
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6: Hello, my name is Tracy McMillian. I'm the fire chief of the City of Fort Myers Fire Department. And one of the things I'd like to actually just bring to your attention is a new technology that we have out in our fire department. 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And if you have a little pet, we know to look for your pet as well. 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
7: The CRA particularly looks to do the revitalization of places like Midtown, for example, which is a current ongoing project that we have. We've got City of Fort Myers being the eighth best city to come and start a small business. It's the fastest growing city in the country. Everybody wants to come and retire here. A lot of people that are starting families want to come here. And so the opportunity to create a place that works for all of those people groups is prime. And we're there, and we've got the public and private partnerships set up and ready to go to make those things happen.
0: The Fort Myers CRA is working to revitalize our redevelopment areas, and we're doing this by advancing businesses, transforming communities, and redeveloping Fort Myers for the future.
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0: Welcome back to the Diversity and Aquatics 2017 convention. If you've been following us on the Diversity Aquatics website, on social media, and on television, you know that Lee Pitts Live has come out to document this event every year. And this year is clearly one that I'm glad that we did not miss. Of course, Lee Pitts Live is a television talk show in Southwest Florida that airs on Fox 4, and I'm Lee Pitts, the host of the show. And those of you who've been watching us for many years know that I've been intricately involved in swimming since I was a little child. And being a part of Diversity and Aquatics has certainly helped me to continue to my involvement in helping out as a board member. Diversity and Aquatics deals with a wide range of things, and we're going to find out from my good friend from USA Swimming, who's sitting right here, Maddie Banks. But before we talk to Maddie Banks, I want to say some things about Maddie. Maddie has been one of the most supportive people in a big organization like USA Swimming as it relates to diversity. He's our go-to person. We love Maddie at Diversity and Aquatics. We know that Maddie will get things done, and he will bring the big USA Swimming up to speed and keep us in the forefront in our partnerships with USA Swimming. So, Maddie, I want to thank you for all the great work you've been doing with Diversity and Aquatics, because you seem to not just take it as something that's a job, but you take it as something that's some personal.
1: It is personal. I've been at USA Swimming for over 10 years. I'm the Diversity and Inclusion Membership Specialist. This is my, I've been to every conference, and to see the growth over the years, it's been truly amazing. And whatever I can do to help build the base with Diversity and Aquatics, just let me know and I will be there.
0: Thanks a lot. And also thanks for all the work you did for me behind the scenes as it relates to me going up to Washington, D.C., receiving an award at the Black History Month Swim Meet. That did not go unnoticed. And you did a great job in making me feel very special and being supported there by USA Swimming.
1: Oh, thank you. Thank you. It was great seeing you up there in D.C. for the Black History Swim Meet. You were one of the three nominees or honorees, and you deserved it. The work you've done over the years with Learn to Swim, water safety, it's truly amazing and a blessing.
0: All right, thanks. Let me see if I can switch off of me. To this year's conference, convention, a person like you has a powerful voice that can ring all around the country. Sitting there and observing everything and your meticulous way writing down notes and coming out to the pool yesterday and watching us work with those inner city children. What are you taking away from this conference? What should people out there know? How does this compare vis-a-vis the previous conventions?
1: It's the conference has showed tremendous growth. Seeing different partners like the American Red Cross and what they're doing and what you're doing and what Diversity and Aquatics is doing overall, having the different representatives from different organizations here, change starts with partnerships being built. And if you haven't been to Diversity and Aquatics Convention, you need to come next year and the year after that, because every year I learn something new or I identify a partner that we can work with, USA Swimming.
0: Very poignant. We got a great treat today with the superintendent of the Miami-Dade School District. We are in Miami at the Marriott Hotel on Biscayne. The superintendent came in and gave an outstanding speech about his commitment to kids learning to swim and all the other things related thereto, and he was just outstanding. So big shout out to the superintendent of the Miami-Dade School District, and we're looking forward to working with you in the future as well. When we have leaders, Manny, that come out and praise the importance of all people learning how to swim, in particular a bunch of children, somebody's in control of a lot of children in various parts of the country, what does that do for the Learn to Swim effort?
1: It shows at the local level that the people like the superintendent, mayors, representatives, city officials, that they care. In today's climate, I think everybody wants a politician that cares. And I think that's what we need more of, because partnerships start at the city level and at the government level. And so, again, I'm encouraging all of you, if you haven't been to the Diversity and Aquatics Conference, you need to come next year. It's improved every year, and like I said before, partnerships are being built at the conference that will impact the African-American community, the Hispanic community, and the Native American, and so on.
0: One of the things I talked about today, and I always go back to the early stages of when statistics start getting into the community as related to the high percentage of minority children who are drowning throughout the country per 100,000 and so on. And I just kind of gave people a little historical perspective how I first got involved in that process back in the on or about 1989. And since that time, the statistics have become more and more alarming and more public. People know about them now. Before I get to my question with Manny, I want you to know that swimming is something that's fun, okay? We talk about drowning stats. We talk about people who are drowning and all of that. Sometimes what gets lost in the process is how great it is to learn to swim for fun, okay? But you also need to learn to swim for safety. The USA Swimming spent the time and the resources, did research, and pretty much came up with some empirical evidence about why we have a high percentage of black people who don't swim, and some of the things may be contributing towards drowning. Drowning is not just because you can't swim. There are other reasons that cause people to drown as well. But swimming, having strong swim skills, is one thing that can be a deterrent towards drowning. Talk about that study.
1: We did two studies. In 2008, we did a research study with the University of Memphis. It was a more quantitative research study. And then in 2010, we did a mixed methods, qualitative and quantitative. Basically, both studies identified the barriers that come up when kids try to learn how to swim. Some of the barriers that were identified was fear, transportation, access. And so those were some of the barriers that we identified through the University of Memphis national study.
0: And now, a word from our sponsors.
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0: Also, along that way, I want to add a new thing for anybody who's listening to this to start taking into consideration. Even though we will work hard to make people think of swimming as a necessity as opposed to a sport, in general, people see swimming as a sport. Other sports cannot save your life if you can't execute the fundamentals of them, whether it's shooting a basketball or throwing a football or hitting a baseball. If you can't do it, you can just go back and practice some more. But in swimming, if the time comes where you really have to swim, it could mean the difference between life and death, so it certainly switches away from being a sport. Even though competitive swimming is a sport, there's another component to it that's a life-saving component. I said all that to say that now that people still see swimming as a sport, in sports in general, children have started to not play as many sports. They are staying indoors playing with computers. And so as a result of that, them staying inside and just hitting their fingers on computers all the time and not getting out being active, that also is going to filter down to the activity of swimming. So our challenge becomes even greater to get children swimming, to get adults swimming, to continue to go out there. And we got to compete against all of these other things that can keep them from being outdoors and active in that swimming pools. Has USA thought about, SA Swimming thought about that yet?
1: Yes, we're aware that the youth participation rates when it comes to different sports, it's slowly going down. You have football with the concussion issue. More and more parents are taking their kids out of football. And as you said, more and more kids are playing video games. It's not the way kids grow up now. Isn't how they grew up when you grew up and how I grew up. They're more and more more involved with the internet, electronics, and parents want to make sure their kids are safe. So more contact sports, they're pulling them away from that. But you can always swim. As Lee said, swimming is a life-saving skill as well as a sport. I always talk to, when I talk to mothers and fathers and they say, well, I just won't bring my kid to the swimming pool. I'll just keep him away from water. And I always tell them, okay, when your kid is a teenager and he goes to a pool party, you're not there. You're not there. You want to make sure that your kid is comfortable around the water. Bring him or her to get lessons, swim lessons, because that's important. And then if they choose to, they can join a competitive swim team.
0: That's right. So you can't even think about joining a competitive swim team if you can't swim. That eliminates a whole nother opportunity for you. And certainly getting involved in other water-related sports, scuba diving, skiing, water skiing. You'd be afraid to go out on a wave runner. And then certainly having a good time at the pool party when everybody's having fun playing volleyball in the water. You're sitting over there with your six-pack or you're sitting over there with your good-looking bikini on, but you can't swim and people make fun of you and that lowers your self-esteem and a whole other, lot of other factors. And then if you find yourself in a situation where you have to sort of be involved with a rescue situation because you're afraid of the water, you won't do basic simple things that maybe can save somebody's life by throwing them something or carrying them something that can float, and then maybe you can save their lives just because you can swim. On a national level, Thaddeus, tell us some of the things that we can look forward to from USA Swimming as it relates to diversity, some things that you guys are working on or continuing to work on.
1: We have this summer we'll have our Regional Diversity and Inclusion Summit. Then we have our LSC Diversity Camp, Diversity and Inclusion Camp. And then at the USAS, United States Aquatic Sports Convention, during that convention, we have the Diversity and Inclusion Sessions. So we're about providing education for parents, officials, volunteers, so we can create an inclusive atmosphere. So it doesn't matter if you're African-American, Hispanic, Native American, or Asian, or you're LGBTQ, it doesn't matter. We want to create an inclusive environment where all are welcome and all can come swim and have fun.
0: There you go. You heard it all right here from the horse's mouth. USA Swimming is here at the conference, one of the largest swimming organization in the world as it relates to all types of water sports, polo. Run it down for me.
1: USA Rowing, USA Water Polo, USA skiing. There's so much out there.
0: So when we see Americans being represented in the Olympics in these watertight sports, we can trace it right back to USA Swimming.
1: Yes, because all water-type sports, whether it's rowing, you got to know how to swim before you do it. So it starts with swimming. So if you're out there and you want your kid to learn how to swim, sign him up for swim lessons. And if you want him to compete, then sign him up for a competitive swim team. Go to usaswimming.org.
0: So Manny, as a board member for Diversity in Aquatics, inaugural board member who's been on there since day one, I want everybody out there to know in television land and anywhere you're watching this interview that USA Swimming, by way of Manny Banks, has been involved at the grassroots level with the work that Diversity in Aquatics has done and will continue to do, and we appreciate that, and we want to let everybody know that out loud that we appreciate our partnership with USA Swimming. Thanks again.
1: Thank you, Lee.
0: We'll see you. What a wonderful time enjoying our guest today. Boy, I have one of the coolest jobs in the world, talking to all of these fascinating people. And now, it has come to this, the end of this show. Not to worry, you can always catch us right here twice a day, weekdays from noon to 1 p.m. and from 6 p.m. to 7 p.m. It's our daily family reunion right here on WGGM 90.5 FM. Be sure to catch our TV show, Lee Pitts Live, Sundays at 6 o'clock a.m. on Wink CW, that's Channel 6. Until next time, remember, Miami has the oranges, but Fort Myers got the juice. I'm Lee Pitts. Look forward to talking to you soon.
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0: Miami has the oranges, but Fort Myers got the juice. Yes, it's Lee Pitts, the host of the award-winning Lee Pitts Live on television. 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
1: Clap your hands like this.
0: It's your family member Charles Jenkins.
1: Woo! Clap your hands like this.
0: And we don't stop. I'm with my brothers.
1: Clap your hands like this.
0: Ladies and gentlemen, it's the Kinsmen.